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1: 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This is for the outcast soul, lost control, no one knows. 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
1: Hi, this is Ben Lowell, and this is Back to the Bible Canada with Dr. John Neufeld. Well, today we continue our series, Amazing Promises to Dysfunctional People, with a message entitled Sin, Consequences, and Surprising Grace. So let's turn in our Bibles to Genesis 27, verse 30 to 28, verse 9, as we join Dr. Neufeld now.
2: When I was a boy, I had a dartboard in the basement of my parents' home, and I used to love practicing my aim. You know, one day I took my sister's favorite doll and I hung it on that dartboard and I used it for target practice. Well, needless to say, in no time it was filled with holes from head to foot. And to this day, and this is what strikes me as incredible, it never occurred to me that there would be consequences. It's only after the deed was done that I began to realize that there was no way of repairing the damage. No way of repairing my sister's deep anguish at the destruction of her favorite doll. And we had no money for another one, and we had no way of repairing my parents' deep disappointment in me. Some time ago, while visiting my sister, she casually mentioned to me that she still had that doll, even though it was badly damaged. It reminded her of something that was very precious in her childhood. And oh, let me be clear. My sister's a very gracious woman. She holds no animosity about that. But I, for my part, appreciate her grace to me, but I wish I'd never done that. I think that doll will always represent to me sin and grace. And seemingly small and insignificant as this story is, it is, I think, a fitting illustration of the topic for today. I want to speak today about sin, consequences, and surprising grace. We've been studying Genesis 25 to 36. It's a series entitled Amazing Promises to Dysfunctional People. And we've been talking about Jacob's deception. At the instigation of his mother, he enters his blind father's tent. He tells his father that he's Esau, and then, on the basis of his deception, receives the Abrahamic blessing. Jacob now will be lord over his brothers, and in the future, whoever curses Jacob will be cursed, and whoever blesses him will be blessed. It's Jacob and not Esau who will be the conduit of God's blessing in the world. And all of that was won through deceit. That's the amazing twist in this storyline. God's blessing through Abraham to bring redemption to this world was, at one time, won through the trickery of Jacob. And Esau, having learned about it, that he was cheated, furious. And with this turn of events, we see a family, the family line of Abraham, lurch into dysfunction and hatred and plans of murder and open, unrestrained anger. So let's begin to read today's passage. And I'm starting with Genesis 27, verses 41 to 46. Now Esau hated Jacob because of the blessing with which his father had blessed him. And Esau said to himself, "The days of mourning for my father are approaching, then I will kill my brother Jacob." But the words of Esau, her older son, were told to Rebekah. So she sent and called Jacob, her younger son, and said to him, "Behold, your brother Esau comforts himself about you by planning to kill you. Now therefore, my son, obey my voice. Arise, flee to Laban, my brother in Haran, and stay with him a while until your brother's fury turns away, until your brother's anger turns away from you, and he forgets what you have done to him. Then I will send and bring you from there. Why should I be bereft of you both in one day?" Then Rebekah said to Isaac, "I loathe my life because of the Hittite women. If Jacob marries one of the Hittite women like these, one of the women of the land, what good will my life be to me?" And as we look at this story, I'm struck with sadness at what happens now. The sins are done. Lying, deception, rebellion, unbelief, neglect, manipulation, all has been done. Now all four will live with the consequences, which will, from this day on, as we will see, it's going to mark their hopes and their dreams for the future. There's no road back. There's no off-ramp. The road goes forward. Esau, believing his father will soon die, makes plans. As soon as dad is gone, I'm going to murder my brother. And just like Esau, impulsive and loud, he's saying so. And his mother hears about it. I think it's fitting here to trace the difficult history that is going to develop between the descendants of Jacob, which is Israel, and the descendants of Esau, who are the Edomites. Even though initially the two groups have little contact with each other, the deep resentment of the Edomites must have fostered for generations. We get a sense of how deep that resentment is hundreds of years later when we come to Numbers 20. You know, that passage represents the nearing of the end of Israel's wilderness wanderings. They're leaving the Sinai Desert, and they're coming up from the Red Sea, and they're slowly moving up the eastern side of the Dead Sea. And as they come, they're encroaching on the land that God has given to the Edomites, and they want to pass through and go to the Promised Land. And Numbers 20, verses 14 to 15 says, Moses sent messengers from Kadesh to the king of Edom. Thus says your brother Israel, you know all the hardship that we have met, how our fathers went to Egypt, and we lived in Egypt a long time, and the Egyptians dealt harshly with us. And so Moses recounts the suffering Israel endured and the grace of God. And with that comes the request. Verse 17 says, please let us pass through your land. We will not pass through field or vineyard or drink water from a well. We will go along the king's highway. We will not turn aside to the right hand or to the left until we pass through. And so with the assurance that they seek only to pass through and not damage anything along the way, with the request that they bless Israel and they let them pass, the king of Edom, nursing strong resentment, responds. He says, you shall not pass through. And Edom came out against them with a large army and with a strong force. And so, you know, rather than going to war, Israel turns into the desert. It's a long detour to avoid Edomite territory. And yet in the end of Deuteronomy, in chapter 23, verse 7, we read, you shall not abhor an Edomite. He is your brother. And yet this brotherly relationship didn't last long. War was inevitable. By the time of King David, we read in 2 Samuel chapter 8, 13 to 14, it says, and David made a name for himself when he returned from striking down 18,000 Edomites in the Valley of Salt. Then he put garrisons in Edom. Through all Edom he put garrisons, and all the Edomites became David's servants. That state of affairs does fulfill God's words when the two ancestors of these two races were yet in the womb of their mother, that the older would serve the younger. But the resentment was deeply felt. By the time of Solomon, we read in 1 Kings 11, verse 14, and the Lord raised up an adversary against Solomon, Hadad the Edomite. He was of the royal house of Edom. You will remember that Isaac had told Esau that eventually the Edomites would throw off the yoke of Israel. And that prophecy was fulfilled. 2 Kings chapter 8, verses 20 to 22. It says, in the days of Joram, the son of King Jehoshaphat, Edom revolted from the rule of Judah and set up a king of their own. Then Joram passed over to Zair with all his chariots and rose by night, and his commanders struck the Edomites who had surrounded him. But his army fled home, so Edom revolted from the rule of Judah. And so Edom gained independence. But by this time, the hatred between those two nations was felt. Psalm 137 is a famous psalm that begins by the portrayal of Israel by the waters of Babylon as they sat down and wept. The Babylonians had destroyed their nation. Their temple had been burned down. Many Jews had been slaughtered, and the rest were taken into exile, into Babylon. And Psalm 137, verse 7 reads, remember, O Lord, against the Edomites, the day of Jerusalem, how they said, lay it bare down to its foundations. Yeah. When Israel went into exile, the Edomites were there cheering the Babylonians on, encouraging them to be even more cruel than they already were. And furthermore, when Jesus was born in Bethlehem, Herod was king over Israel. He was an Idumean, or an Edomite. And so it was an Edomite who slaughtered the Jewish boys in Bethlehem, for he did not want the Jewish Messiah, the hope of the Abrahamic covenant, to rule over him. That's the history. The picture that I'm painting here is a picture of something that began with deception. Jacob, unable to wait for God to fulfill his promises in his timing, deceived his father Isaac and brought anger and generational hatred between two people groups. Many of us underestimate the power of sin. In our naivete, we think that each sin is an isolated event. But if this is what Jacob thought, it was not his father who was most deceived. It was Jacob himself who was deceived. Yeah, the covenant would flow through Jacob, for God had determined that it should be that way. But Jacob's sin was more than he could ever have known. And the effect of that sin was felt immediately. Rebekah, his mother, hears of Esau's plot to murder Jacob, his brother. And then she goes and speaks with her husband to get him to send Jacob away to her brother in Haran. She tells him that Jacob must not find a wife in Canaan, and she's right about that. But Jacob doesn't go to Haran and come right back. You remember that Abraham sent his servant and got Rebekah in the first place and came right back. No, this is not what's going to happen here. Instead, Jacob is gone for 20 years, and Rebekah will never see her son again. The effects of sin are now just beginning to take root.
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2: Some of you who are listening to my voice might be grieving right now. Perhaps it was your adultery that destroyed your marriage. Perhaps it was your greed that destroyed your business. Or perhaps even it was your insistence that you get your own way that brought great harm to your own church. And your church is still struggling to this day. Yeah? Christ has forgiven you, and yet you wonder why it is that the sadness of past actions just continues to hang on. What hope can there ever be? Now, before I answer that, let's continue to imagine this account. I want you to notice something about the kind of relationship Isaac has had with Rebekah. Do you remember when they first met? Isaac, as a young man, was out in the field and he was meditating. And in the distance, he sees the camels of his father Abraham approaching, and they bring on them the woman he will marry. Rebekah's on the camel, and she sees Isaac, and she asks the servant, "Who is that man?" And the servant says, "That's my master Isaac." And she dismounts and puts a veil over her face and covers herself. And I get a picture of them meeting in an open field. It's a beautiful, romantic love story. And all the Bible says is that she became his wife and he loved her. And she was his comfort when his mother died. You know, years later, when King Abimelech looks out of his window, he spots Isaac and Rebekah as husband and wife. And he's teasing her and they're laughing together and he's caressing her. They share life and love and intimacy and respect. Deep happiness. But now the day of sin has come. Here they are deceiving each other, and even when Rebekah finds out that Esau is planning to murder his brother, she can't confide in Isaac. Their relationship is now so strained. Perhaps she thinks, if I tell Isaac about the plan for murder, he's going to demand, "Well, whose fault is that? So what do I say?" She simply convinces Isaac to send Jacob away for a wife to go to Haran. And that's not the whole truth. She hides stuff from him, and there are secrets between them. There's stuff they'll never talk about again. There'll be no more stories of their love, of carefree laughing and play, and intimacy and joy. The world is filled with those kind of stories. A couple on their wedding day, she's dressed in a dress that sweeps his heart away, and he's standing so tall and so proud. The day seems surreal. It's filled with overwhelming love and promise. But now the day is forgotten amid fights and betrayal and lies and secrets and shattered dreams and a wrecked home and anger. How did we get here? And the answer is always the same. This is the consequence of sin. This is the effect of sin. Sin brings death. Do you know that Satan wants to take everything you love and strip you bare of future and hope? Was author and pastor Randy Elkhorn, who made a personal list of the consequences of what would happen to him if he fell into adultery. So many other pastors have done, and here's his list. He said, "If I commit adultery, Christ's reputation will be harmed by the watching world." And then he imagines the hurt that his wife will feel and the sense of betrayal that his daughters will feel. He imagines the harm to his church and even his own reputation that won't be resurrected. In the end, he imagined standing before the judgment seat of Christ and giving an account. And that's just sexual sin. So many others. Sin brings the loss of all that we love. If we could only see that all sin eventually brings that. But some brings it sooner. It's felt more devastatingly. What's most haunting is that you never get to turn back the clock. Right now, some of you have already stepped over the line, and you can testify to what a cruel taskmaster Satan is. You've lost what you love. You can't get it back. But some of you are now in contemplating sin, and you should make a list to yourself of what that sin will bring. You know, for Isaac and Rebecca and their two sons, their sin robbed them of more than they could have imagined. 1 Corinthians 10 verse 6 says, "Now these things took place as examples for us, that we might not desire evil as they did." I hope you heard that. By not sweeping the sins of these people under the rug, by openly telling us about them, the way they happened, the God of the Bible wants you to look hard at what happened, and he wants you to learn. You know, just now, when you think of all that's left is sadness, well, think again. Life does move on, yep. Promises of God, however, are not forsaken. So we read Genesis 28, 1-5. "Then Isaac called Jacob and blessed him and directed him, 'You must not take a wife from the Canaanite women. Arise, go to Padan Aram, to the house of Bethuel, your mother's father, and take as your wife from there one of the daughters of Laban, your mother's brother. God Almighty bless you and make you fruitful and multiply you, that you may become a company of peoples. May he give the blessing of Abraham to you and to your offspring with you, that you may take possession of the land of your sojournings that God gave to Abraham.' Thus Isaac sent Jacob away, and he went to Padan Aram to Laban, the son of Bethuel, the Aramean, the brother of Rebekah, Jacob and Esau's mother." I see within these verses the truth that human sin cannot destroy the promises of God. Isaac, now acting again like a conduit of God's blessing, calls his son Jacob. He doesn't curse him, he blesses him. It was Wenham who said, "By setting this new step forward in the history of salvation, in the context of such unprincipled behavior by every member of the family, each self-centeredly seeking his or her own interest, Moses is not simply pointing out the fallibility of God's chosen, whose virtues often turn into vices. Moses is reasserting the grace of God. It is his mercy that is the ultimate ground of salvation, and that's it. Listen, you can't sin so much as to cancel out the mercy of God. God's plan stands certain. I remember as a new Christian struggling with whether or not, you know, me, with all my sins and my tendency to sin, I'd ever make it in the Christian life. But very early on in my Christian life, I read Romans 8:31. It said, "What then shall we say to these things? If God is for us, who can be against us?" And then later on in verse 35, "Who shall separate us from the love of Christ?" Or think of Jesus' words in John 10:27-28. He said, "My sheep hear my voice, and I know them, and they follow me. I give them eternal life, and they will never perish. No one will snatch them out of my hand." Well, those promises tell us that he who called us into his grace is able to keep us, he's able to restore us, and to bring us back to repentance and faith, and that his grace is greater than sins. You listen, child of God. If you've sinned and are bearing under the cruel consequences of your own misdeeds, you need to cling to the truth that your acceptance before the Father is not dependent on your good behavior, but on the promises that he made to you in the cross of our Lord. And so Isaac now, playing the role of a prophet, blesses Jacob. "Go to the house of Bethuel and find a wife and fulfill the promises to you. God Almighty, the God of Abraham and the God of Isaac, will bless you. You'll become a company of peoples like Abraham, the father of nations." In essence, although he doesn't know it, Isaac is promising Jacob that notwithstanding his sins, the Messiah is going to come from him, and many nations in the world will attach themselves to the blessing of the Messiah. Isaac is predicting the global gospel that will come through Jacob. In the end, the story of Genesis, although so filled with human sin, is a story more filled with an unstoppably gracious God who keeps his promises to those whom he has chosen. And so if you're wallowing in sin, take heart. Don't you despair. Get up and put your hope in God. Start clinging to the promises in the cross, for God has promised, never will I leave or forsake you. Believe that in Jesus, your best days are not behind you. They are definitely ahead of you. Now, I wish I could end here, but I can't. You know, Genesis 28, 6 to 9 then says, Now Esau saw that Isaac had blessed Jacob and sent him away to Padan Aram to take a wife from there, and that as he blessed him, he directed him, You must not take a wife from the Canaanite women, and that Jacob had obeyed his father and his mother and gone to Padan Aram. So when Esau saw that the Canaanite women did not please Isaac, his father, Esau went to Ishmael and took as his wife, besides the wives he had, Mahalath, the daughter of Ishmael, Abraham's son, the sister of Nebaoth. Worldly response. Now keep that passage in mind, and let me take you to Psalm 83, verses 4 to 6. It's a psalm which talks about those who are plotting to destroy Israel and the hope of the Messiah. The psalm says, They say, Come, let us wipe them out as a nation. Let the name of Israel be remembered no more. For they conspire with one accord against you. They make a covenant, the tents of Edom and the Ishmaelites. And what Esau did next was not seek God's grace. He was doing things that would further embitter him to Jacob so that the sin would grow deeper. Sin can lead to grace if you trust in the Lord, but sin can lead to greater sin if you refuse to repent. Say to God today, Be merciful to me, a sinner. Help me to find the grace of Jesus.
1: John, help me understand. Why is it that sin and the consequences of sin, it just builds such a barrier to actually doing something about it, which is repentance?
2: Yeah, I mean, I think here's the difficulty. Repentance says the ways of God are right and my ways are wrong. I mean, that is a bitter pill of humility to swallow. It's difficult for us. I mean, that's why only the Holy Spirit can eventually bring us to that place. And so I that's where I think this passage leads us. It helps us to understand what is required of all of us when we seek the kindness of God. Failure to go in this direction means that we'll only continually see more bitterness and more bitterness. We'll shake our fist at God and we'll say, why? And we'll say, you haven't treated me right. I mean, all that stuff just keeps on going. So God demands that we embrace humility and his plan. That's why it's so difficult.
1: Thanks so much, John. And remember to join us again tomorrow as we continue our series, Amazing Promises to Dysfunctional People, right here on Back to the Bible Canada, where we teach the Bible.

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2: If you think small things can't make a big difference, try slipping a pebble into your sneaker. On a recent episode of Laugh Again, I told part one of Howard Brandt's story, how he found himself alone among a remote people group in Ethiopia who had never heard the name of Jesus. And Howard wondered, what difference can one person really make? Surrounded by darkness, occult practices, and deeply rooted traditions, it must have felt overwhelming. So he and his wife Joanne did what they could. They built a small school and a medical clinic and began telling people about the love of Jesus. A few responded. It was a start. And then everything changed. Revolution broke out. The emperor was overthrown. The communists took control. Howard and Joanne thought about leaving. Then a passage from John 10 came to mind, the contrast between the hired hand who runs away and the good shepherd who stays, even at great cost. Howard knew he couldn't abandon these new believers. He realized we may be forced out or worse, so I need to invest in a few people who can carry this on after we're gone. Howard told the believers, "If you want me to teach you about Jesus, come to my hut tomorrow. I'll take the first six." The next morning, 5 men showed up. Then, around noon, he heard a hesitant cough at the door. It was a woman named Balanish. Howard tried to explain, "You don't understand. I need strong men who can travel through the mountains." She simply said, "Please?" He looked at her. Balanish had a twisted spine. She couldn't read or write. "She won't last a day," thought Howard. But it was as if God nudged him. "You asked for six. You've got six." And so they began. They walked the mountains together, visiting huts, sleeping on dusty floors, eating whatever was put in front of them, teaching others by example. Before long, the communists took notice. Howard was placed under house arrest. But every day, his 6 students came to learn. Then one day, the order came. He was free to go, but he had to leave the country. From far away, Howard and Joanne prayed for those 6. 8 years passed. Finally, he was allowed to return. You can imagine what he must have been thinking. Are any of them even still alive? When he arrived in the Garagi Mountains, runners were sent out and people began to gather. Soon he was reunited with 4 of the 6. A 5th had died in prison. They told him, "When you left, we felt abandoned, but then we decided we would just do what you did when you were here." Howard asked, "How many churches are there?" They said, "We don't really have churches. The communists closed them. We meet in homes." "How many believers are there?" They shrugged. "We're not sure. 5,000? 8,000? Howard asked, "Who led all these people to Christ?" They smiled and said, "We did. And we've all been in prison for it." Then Howard asked, "What about Balanish?" "She can't come," they said. "She's leading a secret gathering of about 2,000 women. She's their main teacher, the leader of all the women in the tribe." Howard remembered thinking, "She won't last a day." And he gave thanks that he was wrong. And we're often wrong too, aren't we? When we look in the mirror and wonder, what difference could you possibly make? Maybe today, God is simply calling us to invest in one person. What he does with that one person is his business. Today, listen to this, it is estimated that around 275,000 of the Garagi people follow Jesus. Let's never forget, God loves to use the most unlikely people to do his work. I guess we know we can't do it without him. And when something miraculous happens, we know exactly who gets the credit.
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9: Good morning. Aurelia appears to be a step closer to building a new hospital. After a 4.5-hour meeting behind closed doors, the city's agreed in principle to a land deal between the university and hospital. The land in question was donated to Lakehead University in 2008, along with $5 million. City Council is now in the process of seeking legal advice, but they did pass a motion to have the two sides come back together to discuss ways to move forward. Ross Memorial Hospital in Lindsay is receiving a boost from the province. Halliburton Cortha Lakes Brock MPP Lori Scott has announced the hospital will receive $3.7 million to support operations and to reduce wait times, along with another $3.8 million for upgrades and repairs, including the roof. No injuries are being reported following a farm field fire in Innisfil. The large fire was reported yesterday afternoon just east of the town hall on Innisfil Beach Road. The field was recently cut and firefighters worked alongside farmers to put out the blaze, which caused some minor traffic backups at the time. Markham is getting ready to host its first IndyCar race. The Ontario Honda Dealers Indy arrives this weekend, and for the first time in over 40 years, the race won't be held along the lakeshore in Toronto. Markham Mayor Frank Scarpitti says anticipation is growing for the big race.
10: We had an agreement signed in July. We had major construction happen last fall. We finished it off in the spring, and we are ready to go.
9: The track in Markham is a road course and will be longer than the track at Exhibition Place. Outgoing Owen Sound Mayor Ian Boddy is encouraging people to run in the municipal election. With just over a week remaining in the nomination period, Boddy's encouraging those interested in municipal politics to submit their nomination papers. The mayor recently released a statement and says the strength of the community has always come from the people who choose to be involved and to step forward and lead. Mark Mantha is entering the race for mayor in Gravenhurst. Mantha announced his campaign over social media, thanking those who supported his nomination as he wants to help shape the community's future. He'll be going up against current mayor Heidi Lorentz, who announced that she'll be seeking re-election back in May. In sports, the Toronto Blue Jays remain in the chase for a playoff spot thanks to a 5-3 win over the Boston Red Sox. Major Series lacrosse playoffs, the Peterborough Lakers are off to the league final thanks to a 14-8 victory over the Oakville Rock. CBL, the Barrie Bay Cats, they earned an 8-4 win on the road against the Guelph Royals. And Ontario Premier League, the Vaughan Azzurri, they lost 4-2 to Scorsopi FC. We could see a thunderstorm later today. Traffic and weather are next.
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9: 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It's also a decent drive along Highway 26. Highways 6 and 10 are both moving well. It's the usual volume along 35-115. No issues to deal with along Highway 12, and it's a pretty good commute along Highway 11. Central Ontario weather. We'll see a mix of sun and cloud today with a chance of showers and risk of a thunderstorm, high of 22. Tonight, a few clouds, a low of 14. And tomorrow, sunny and a high of 25. In a wind sound, it's 16 degrees, 13 in Huntsville. Newmarket sitting at 16, 13 degrees at Peterborough, and Barrie, it's 15. I'm Mike Poirier from the Life 100.3 News Center. 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
0: And we'll talk about that one thing that you've learned to let go of this summer.

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Today's word of life is Proverbs 3:19. 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

0: 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It is 5:44 on the Get Up and Go Show with Todd, Shirley, and Mike. Todd's on vacation this week. Mix of sun and cloud today, chance of rain or even a thunderstorm. Gonna get to a high of 22, and in Barrie, it is 15. Well, that just like that song Relate by For King and Country, I think we can all relate to this, that we need to learn to let go of some things in life.
1: Oh, that's easier said than done.
0: Right?
1: Oh, man.
0: Some of us have a death grip on things.
1: Yeah, when it should be let go.
0: Oh, man. But let's have an honest moment here. Let's take a victory lap.
1: Here we go.
0: And really acknowledge the one thing that you have learned to let go of this summer.
1: Oh,
0: is there
1: summer.
0: Something is there something this year that has changed and you've taken it off your plate and you're not thinking about it anymore?
1: I think for me, it's kind of just, you know, you got to let it ride. Like, is it's there's so many times where you can be caught up in the moment where there's the stresses just mount and the things that are out of your control just pile up.
0: Yeah.
1: And it's for me, I've learned that it's like, you know what? You just need to ride with it. You need to roll and not let that bog you down.
0: And not put your focus completely on it.
1: Exactly.
0: That's the real true meaning of maybe even letting something go, is just refocusing your focus.
1: Exactly.
0: And the thing that I have refocused my focus on is people's opinions of me. I don't care.
1: They can have their opinions.
0: They really can.
1: Yeah.
0: But previous to this, I really took it to heart. Oh, they really don't like me. Or, oh, they didn't like what I said.
1: Yeah.
0: Or they didn't like what I did. Mm-hmm. It was never mean or, you know, ugly.
1: Yep.
0: But people are going to have their opinions.
1: You know, people are going to people.
0: People will people. And you know what? Refocus your focus, because it really matters what God thinks of you. And that's it. Call and let us know what you've learned to let go of this summer. 1-866-737-LIFE. 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
1: Both the 400 and 404 off to pretty good starts. It's also a decent drive along Highway 26. Highways 6 and 10 are both moving well. It's the usual volume along 35-115. No issues to deal with along Highway 12, and it's a pretty good commute along Highway 11. I'm Mike Poirier with your Life Traffic Update.
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0: 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That's Luke Langman and Joy. Good morning. It's 5:54 on the Get Up and Go Show with Todd, Shirley, and Mike. Todd's off today. Mix of sun and cloud, chance of a rain or a thunderstorm. In Newmarket, it's 15. Peterborough is 12. And in Barrie, it's 16.
1: With some stuff you didn't know, here's Mike Poirier.
2: We have been hearing more of late how people want to spend less time on their phones.
0: Yes.
2: Like to get away from the screens.
0: Yes.
2: But what are they doing instead?
0: Stuff we used to do before the screen? I don't know. Honestly, yeah. I don't know.
2: Yeah, well, the researchers were curious. So they did a study and they were asking people, okay, if you're not, you know, on your phone or on any sort of screen, what exactly are you doing? So the screen-free hobbies, what they found was journaling was the most popular at 32%.
0: Okay.
2: So more people are, you know, taking notes, maybe writing a bit of a diary or whatever.
0: Okay.
2: But yeah, journaling is the most popular for a screen-free hobby.
0: I thought getting outside might be higher than that.
2: Well, you could journal while you're outside, I guess.
0: Yeah.
2: Go on the
0: picnic
2: porch.
0: Table.
2: Yeah,
0: yeah,
2: you go on the porch. Go to the park or whatever.
0: Yeah.
2: The other top screen-free hobbies, reading paperback books.
0: Oh, you.
2: 31%.
0: There's nothing like it, man.
2: Mm-hmm.
0: There's nothing like it.
2: See, I've got my wife and my oldest. They love reading, so I'm surrounded by books. So I understand. And the third most popular, board games and puzzles.
0: Oh, see? I love that.
2: Yeah.
0: I love going to somebody's house or having people come over and just play cards or a board game. I love that.
2: Oh, yeah. But I think it is interesting just to see what people are doing when it's not screen related.
0: Exactly.
2: And you can do all those things outside, which is even better.
0: Yay.
2: So anyways, screen free hobbies. And that's some stuff you didn't know.
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1: Good morning. Aurelia appears to be a step closer to building a new hospital. After a 4.5-hour meeting behind closed doors, the city's agreed in principle to a land deal between the university and hospital. The land in question was donated to Lakehead University in 2008, along with $5 million. City Council is now in the process of seeking legal advice, but they did pass a motion to have the two sides come back together to discuss ways to move forward. Ross Memorial Hospital in Lindsay is receiving a boost from the province. Halliburton Cortha Lakes Brock MPP Lori Scott has announced the hospital will receive $3.7 million to support operations and to reduce wait times, along with another $3.8 million for upgrades and repairs, including the roof. No injuries are being reported following a farm field fire in Innisfil. A large fire was reported yesterday afternoon just east of the town hall on Innisfil Beach Road. The field was recently cut and firefighters worked alongside farmers to put out the blaze, which caused some minor traffic backups at the time. Markham is getting ready to host its first IndyCar race. The Ontario Honda Dealers Indy arrives this weekend, and for the first time in over 40 years, the race won't be held along the lakeshore in Toronto. Markham Mayor Frank Scarpitti says anticipation is growing for the big race.
2: We had an agreement signed in July. We had major construction happen last fall. We finished it off in the spring, and we are ready to go.
1: The track in Markham is a road course and will be longer than the track at Exhibition Place. Outgoing Owen Sound Mayor Ian Boddy is encouraging people to run in the municipal election. With just over a week remaining in the nomination period, Boddy's encouraging those interested in municipal politics to submit their nomination papers. The mayor recently released a statement and says the strength of the community has always come from the people who choose to be involved and to step forward and lead. Mark Mantha is entering the race for mayor in Gravenhurst. Mantha announced his campaign over social media, thanking those who supported his nomination as he wants to help shape the community's future. He'll be going up against current mayor Heidi Lorenz, who announced that she'll be seeking re-election back in May. From the News Patrol, a college student was able to save three girls from drowning. Lily Veeling was attending an air show in Seattle when she noticed the girls appeared to be struggling to keep their heads above water. Lily is a skilled water polo player and lifeguard, and she dove into the water to help. When she reached the girls, one of them was unconscious and was tangled in a rope. She was able to calmly remove the rope from her leg and guided the girls to shore where paramedics were able to attend to them. In sports, the Toronto Blue Jays remain in the chase for a playoff spot thanks to a 5-3 win over the Boston Red Sox. Major Series lacrosse playoffs, the Peterborough Lakers are off to the league final thanks to a 14-8 victory over the Oakville Rock. CBL, the Barrie Bay Cats, they earned an 8-4 win on the road against the Guelph Royals. And Ontario Premier League, the Vaughan Azzurri, they lost 4-2 to Scorsopi FC. We could see a thunderstorm later today. Traffic and weather are next.
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1: 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No issues to deal with along Highway 26. Highways 6 and 10 are both clear. 35-115 is moving well. It's the usual volume along Highway 12, and no problems to report along Highway 11. Central Ontario weather, we'll see a mix of sun and cloud today with a chance of showers and risk of a thunderstorm, high 22. Tonight, a few clouds, a low 14, and tomorrow, sunny and a high of 25. In Owen Sound, it's 16 degrees, 14 in Huntsville, Newmarket sitting at 15, 12 degrees in Peterborough, and Barrie at 16. I'm Mike Poirier from the Life 100.3 News Center. 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
0: Good morning. Todd's off today. Coming up, we're going to talk about what fashion trend your kids are trying to convince you to stop wearing. And we're going to talk about being frustrated because you'd rather be at home with your family than sitting at work. Here's Torin Wells.

0: listener supported Christian Radio Life 100.3. That's Toby Mac and Move. Good morning. It's 6:12 on the Get Up and Go Show with Todd, Shirley, and Mike. Todd's on vacation this week. It's going to be a mix of sun and cloud today. Chance of rain or a thunderstorm. Going to feel like 27. Newmarket 15. Owen Sound 16. And in Barrie, it is 16. Mike, I'm sure you can relate to this, but have you ever had a day where you're at work and you're just frustrated because you just want to be at home with your family?
1: Especially in the summer when you know what the kids are going to be up to, and it's like, man, I'm missing out.
0: Right? That's it. And I think we can all relate to that. But God understands that tension. And work was never meant to replace relationships, but it can be one way we can love and provide for the people that are entrusted to us.
1: Yeah.
0: Because we really are making investments in our children, right? And in our families.
1: Yeah, because you want to be a part of that. And then, because I know for myself, when you think back, it's like, man, I wish my parents were, you know, able to do more when we were kids.
0: Yes.
1: And then, so it's like, well, I want to make up for that. And then when you're at work sometimes, it's like, oh, I'm missing out.
0: That's right. That's right. The building of memories, shaping values, relationships, they will outlast every sports season for sure.
1: Oh, totally.
0: But that's the legacy that our parents left to us and that now we're leaving to our kids and our grandkids. 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
1: It's a pretty good commute along the 400 and 404. No issues to deal with along Highway 26. Highways 6 and 10 are both clear. 35-115 is moving well. It's the usual volume along Highway 12 and no problems to report along Highway 11. I'm Mike Poirier with your Life Traffic Update.
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0: crown.
1: Ontario's Christian Superstation, Life 100.3. That's Need to Breathe with a song that's quickly becoming one of my favorites, The Long Surrender. Good morning. It's 6:22 on the Get Up and Go Show with Todd, Shirley, and Mike. Todd's off today. Mix of sun and cloud, chance of rain or a thunderstorm later. In Barrie, it is 16. Mike, I got to talk to you about something really sensitive, okay?
2: Oh, no. What's up?
1: Is there something that your kids are trying to get you to stop wearing?
2: Not that I can think of, unless they're conspiring behind me. And
1: well,
2: I'm
1: let me tell you.
2: Sure what's going on.
1: It's coming.
2: You think so?
1: Because every child wishes their parents, why are you wearing that? Stop wearing that. And we as parents go, well,
2: I guess I'm wearing it more.
1: So is there a version of dad shoes maybe or mom jeans that you're never going to give up?
2: Well, they keep making fun of my sandal tan.
1: Oh,
2: because I like being barefoot around the house and whatnot. But, you know, wear sandals in the summer. And yeah, I've
1: got
2: quite
1: the straps. Mm-hmm.
2: So they'll comment on that. I don't know if they're trying to get me to change my footwear. But,
1: but they love
2: they
1: the tan.
2: They do comment on it.
1: I think shoes is the thing that my family is also trying to get me to stop wearing. And
2: oh,
1: I wear Crocs.
2: I was going to say, is this a Crocs thing?
1: Yeah, because I have indoor Crocs. I have outdoor Crocs. I have winter boot Crocs. And they're the ones that bought
2: everything.
1: Me the winter boot ones. So
2: they encouraged this.
1: They did. So what am I supposed to do with that? I put them in the
2: closet. You're conflicted.
1: No. So I want to know if there is a fashion trend that your kids are trying to convince you to stop wearing. Give us a call. 1-866-737-LIFE.
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5: 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But Jacob said, 'I will not let you go unless you bless me.' On the night before Jacob faced Esau, he was alone and frightened. God came to him, but in surprising fashion. God physically wrestled with Jacob. And when God saw that Jacob's spirit was unyielding, he touched Jacob's hip and lamed him. That's when Jacob cried, 'I will not let you go unless you bless me.' Not a cry of victory, but of a crippled man clinging to God lest he fall. Jacob yielded to God and received two things. First, God changed his name to Israel. That's fitting for a man who was being changed. Second, Jacob walked with a limp, a permanent reminder of God's blessing won by surrender." Listen to Back to the Bible Canada each weekday on this station or online at backtothebible.ca.
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0: Good morning. Aurelia appears to be a step closer to building a new hospital. After a 4.5-hour meeting behind closed doors, the city's agreed in principle to a land deal between the university and hospital. The land in question was donated to Lakehead University in 2008, along with $5 million. City Council is now in the process of seeking legal advice, but they did pass a motion to have the two sides come back together to discuss ways to move forward. Ross Memorial Hospital in Lindsay is receiving a boost from the province. Halliburton Cortha Lakes Bronc MPP Lori Scott has announced the hospital will receive $3.7 million to support operations and to reduce wait times, along with another $3.8 million for upgrades and repairs, including the roof. No injuries are being reported following a farm field fire in Innisfil. A large fire was reported yesterday afternoon just east of the town hall on Innisfil Beach Road. The field was recently cut, and firefighters worked alongside farmers to put out the blaze, which caused some minor traffic backups at the time. Markham is getting ready to host its first IndyCar race. The Ontario Honda Dealers Indy arrives this weekend, and for the first time in over 40 years, the race won't be held along the lakeshore in Toronto. Markham Mayor Frank Scarpitti says anticipation is growing for the big race.
1: We had an agreement signed in July. We had major construction happen last fall. We finished it off in the spring, and we are ready to go.
0: The track in Markham is a road course and will be longer than the track at Exhibition Place. Outgoing Owen Sound Mayor Ian Boddy is encouraging people to run in the municipal election. With just over a week remaining in the nomination period, Boddy's encouraging those interested in municipal politics to submit their nomination papers. The mayor recently released a statement and says the strength of the community has always come from the people who choose to be involved and to step forward and lead. Mark Mantha is entering the race for mayor in Gravenhurst. Mantha announced his campaign over social media, thanking those who supported his nomination as he wants to help shape the community's future. He'll be going up against current mayor Heidi Lorenz, who announced that she'll be seeking re-election back in May. In sports, the Toronto Blue Jays remain in the chase for a playoff spot thanks to a 5-3 win over the Boston Red Sox. Major Series lacrosse playoffs, the Peterborough Lakers are off to the league final thanks to a 14-8 victory over the Oakville Rock. CBL, the Barrie Bay Cats, they earned an 8-4 win on the road against the Guelph Royals. And Ontario Premier League, the Vaughan Azzurri, they lost 4-2 to Scrosopi FC. We could see a thunderstorm later today. Traffic and weather are next.
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0: 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No problems to report along the 400 or 404. It's the usual volume along Highway 26. Highways 6 and 10 are both moving well. 35-115 is off to a good start. No delays so far along Highway 12, and it's a decent drive along Highway 11. Central Ontario weather. We'll see a mix of sun and cloud today with a chance of showers and risk of a thunderstorm. High 22. Tonight, a few clouds, a low of 14, and tomorrow, sunny and a high of 25. In Owen Sound, it's 16 degrees, 14 in Huntsville, Newmarket sitting at 15, 12 degrees in Peterborough, and Barrie at 16. I'm Mike Poirier from the Life 100.3 News Center. Now you're up to date.

At 6:38, today's word of life is Proverbs 3:19. By wisdom, the Lord laid earth's foundations. By understanding, he set the heavens in place. Proverbs 3:19 is today's word of life.

0: Ontario's Christian Superstation, Life 100.3, that's CC Winans and Worthy of It All. This song provided me with very inexpensive therapy last night as I laid on my living room floor like a starfish and just listened to this song on repeat. Woo, it was very cathartic. Good morning, it's 6:41 on the Get Up and Go Show with Todd, Shirley, and Mike. Todd is off today. Mix of sun and cloud, chance of rain or a thunderstorm later. And Barry, it is 16. Mike,
1: what?
0: Tomorrow.
1: What?
0: We're taking our final qualifiers for the Great Canadian Barbecue Party Contest.
1: We're already on the final day tomorrow?
0: Yeah.
1: How did this happen?
0: I don't know. 3 weeks, man.
1: That flew by.
0: The grand prize, of course, is that end of summer barbecue party for 10 people with us, the Get Up and Go Show. And that includes food. We'll bring some music and, of course, some backyard games.
1: Oh, it's going to be so much fun.
0: That is going to be so cool. I wonder if we could play whack-a-mole.
1: I guess we could have
0: an inflatable baton because I really want to get Todd.
1: You want to get Todd?
0: Just because.
1: Wow. This is a safe place.
0: Oh, man. You get us plus a $1,400 package of premium beef from Heritage Cattle Company with steaks, roast, ground beef, and lots of other cuts. The winner is going to be announced this Friday at 8:10. Oh, Mike.
1: Oh.
0: We're just praying over the box of ballots, and we're just praying that, you know, everybody gets mixed in there together correctly and that the person who is supposed to win wins. The Great Canadian Barbecue Party Contest is presented by Heritage Cattle Company in Peterborough. 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
1: No problems to report along the 400 or the 404. It's the usual volume along Highway 26. Highways 6 and 10 are both moving well. 35-115 is off to a good start. No delays so far along Highway 12, and it's a decent drive along Highway 11. I'm Mike Poirier for your Life Traffic Update.
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0: 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That's Ann Wilson and My Jesus. Good morning. It is 6:52 on the Get Up and Go Show with Todd, Shirley, and Mike. Todd is on vacation this week. Mix of sun and cloud, chance of rain or a thunderstorm. In Barrie, it is 16.
1: Life isn't always easy, and sometimes even the strongest people among us need a little bit of help to work through some of life's more challenging problems. This is the Mental Health Moment on Life 100.3, and it's for educational purposes only. 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Good morning.
2: Good morning. Thank you for having me.
1: Oh, thank you so much for joining us. Sarah, let's talk about worry and how that feels productive, but it rarely is.
2: It's interesting because we often talk about worry in the clinic and people don't recognize that it's actually a symptom of anxiety. And so it's a way in which we're trying to sort through our anticipatory anxiety about something that's going to happen in the future. And so the expression is often that we get into a rocking chair with worry. We exert a lot of energy, but it doesn't get us anywhere.
1: Right. We could rock all day long and not get any further off the porch.
2: Exactly right. And so it speaks to that kind of rumination that's part of anxiety, but it also speaks to this idea of like unproductive thought. And so in therapy, what we really want to do is equip people to move their thoughts from that circle to a path. So it's moving forward, it's directional, it's not looping like a hamster wheel. Mm. And so I like to think about worry as a signal, as a symptom, something that if we notice that we're worrying, worry might feel like we're actually demonstrating care for something. Like if we're worried about our kids or worried about what's going to happen in the future, it can feel like we're doing something to show care or concern, but it's actually not an effective tool.
1: That's right. And it can steal the real peace that you should be feeling.
2: For sure. And so we know there's lots of invitations in scripture to not worry, to be in the present, to take care day by day. And so that orientation to life that's very connected to our bodies and the five senses that we have that brings us back to the present moment and remembering that we're just one day at a time, next right thing. That can be a focus that we can move. When we see that we're worrying, we can move to more of a next right thing. Where am I in this moment? And we can address that by going to our senses. So what do I see and hear and feel and taste and smell that brings me back to my body, which is what's happening in this present moment, instead of being in that anticipatory anxiety of the future.
1: Amen. That is a perfect, perfect place to finish up this conversation. Worry doesn't prepare you for tomorrow. It's just robbing you of today. Thank you so much, Sarah Joy Covey, Clinical Director, Registered Psychotherapist from Covey Wellness Center. Thank you so much for being with us today and talking about living in that future with anxiety and worry. It has been my pleasure. Thank you.
2: You are so welcome.
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5: God will reach down into the mire of sin and pick you up by his own strength and change you from the inside out. 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I'll restore you. 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
1: Good morning. Aurelia appears to be a step closer to building a new hospital. After a 4.5-hour meeting behind closed doors, the city's agreed in principle to a land deal between the university and hospital. The land in question was donated to Lakehead University in 2008, along with $5 million. City Council is now in the process of seeking legal advice, but they did pass a motion to have the two sides come back together to discuss ways to move forward. Ross Memorial Hospital in Lindsay is receiving a boost from the province. Halliburton Cortha Lakes Brock MPP Lori Scott has announced the hospital will receive $3.7 million to support operations and to reduce wait times, along with another $3.8 million for upgrades and repairs, including the roof. No injuries are being reported following a farm field fire in Innisfil. The large fire was reported yesterday afternoon just east of the town hall on Innisfil Beach Road. The field was recently cut and firefighters worked alongside farmers to put out the blaze, which caused some minor traffic backups at the time. Markham is getting ready to host its first IndyCar race. The Ontario Honda Dealers Indy arrives this weekend, and for the first time in over 40 years, the race won't be held along the lakeshore in Toronto. Markham Mayor Frank Scarpitti says anticipation is growing for the big race.
2: We had an agreement signed in July. We had major construction happen last fall. We finished it off in the spring, and we are ready to go.
1: The track in Markham is a road course and will be longer than the track at Exhibition Place. Outgoing Owen Sound Mayor Ian Boddy is encouraging people to run in the municipal election. With just over a week remaining in the nomination period, Boddy's encouraging those interested in municipal politics to submit their nomination papers. The mayor recently released a statement and says the strength of the community has always come from the people who choose to be involved and to step forward and lead. Mark Mantha is entering the race for mayor in Gravenhurst. Mantha announced his campaign over social media, thanking those who supported his nomination as he wants to help shape the community's future. He'll be going up against current mayor Heidi Lorenz, who announced that she'll be seeking re-election back in May. From the News Patrol, a college student was able to save three girls from drowning. Lily Veeling was attending an air show in Seattle when she noticed the girls appeared to be struggling to keep their heads above water. Lily is a skilled water polo player and lifeguard, and she dove into the water to help. When she reached the girls, one of them was unconscious and was tangled in a rope. She was able to calmly remove the rope from her leg and guided the girls to shore where paramedics were able to attend to them. In sports, the Toronto Blue Jays remain in the chase for a playoff spot thanks to a 5-3 win over the Boston Red Sox. Major Series lacrosse playoffs, the Peterborough Lakers are off to the league final thanks to a 14-8 victory over the Oakville Rock. CBL, the Barrie Bay Cats, they earned an 8-4 win on the road against the Guelph Royals. And Ontario Premier League, the Vaughan Azzurri, they lost 4-2 to Scrissopi FC. We could see a thunderstorm later today. Traffic and weather are next.
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1: 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Northbound 400, a little backed up, starting at Simcoe Road 88, while southbound 404, a little slow at Mulock Drive. It's a decent drive along Highway 26. Highways 6 and 10 are both clear. No delays so far along 35-115. Highway 12 is moving well, and Highway 11 is off to a pretty good start. Central Ontario weather. We'll see a mix of sun and cloud today with a chance of showers and risk of a thunderstorm, high of 22. Tonight, a few clouds, a low of 14, and tomorrow, sunny and a high of 25. In Owen Sound, it's 15 degrees, 14 in Huntsville, Newmarket sitting at 15, 14 degrees at Peterborough, and Barrie at 16. I'm Mike Poirier from the Life 100.3 News Center. Now you're up to date.

0: never gave up on me.
1: Ontario's Christian Superstation, Life 100.3. That's the Afters, and you never gave up on me. Good morning. It's 7:11 on the Get Up and Go Show with Todd, Shirley, and Mike. Todd's off today. Mix of sun and cloud, chance of rain or thunderstorm. High of 22 right now in Barrie. It's 16. Well, in our lives, we all have things that we need to let go of. But let's have an honest moment here. Let's take a victory lap and really acknowledge that one thing that you have learned to let go of. It may have been this summer, it may have been recently, or maybe it was 20 years ago. But let's take the victory lap, right? Is there something, Mike, that you have learned to just... doesn't matter.
2: Well, it's such an ongoing struggle because for many of us, the things that we can't control can pile up so fast.
1: Oh yeah.
2: And I know that's one thing for me because you're finding out information left and right, and you want to be able to, you know, do it all yourself. You want to be able to try and solve the problems and whatnot, but then really you can't. So you kind of have to, you know, just ride with it. Just, you know, I want to say go with the flow, but it's, you know, those stresses, they pile on quick.
1: I think it's more of refocusing your focus instead of always watching what you're doing or not doing.
2: Yeah.
1: You're, in your words, let it go, but refocus to what you are doing, what you can do.
2: Yeah, the stuff that you do have control over.
1: Exactly. Yeah. Exactly. What I've learned to let go of is people's opinions of me. I don't care. Yeah. I don't care what you think of me. I know I'm not mean. Mm-hmm. I am not nasty. I am not stab you behind the back kind of person.
2: Yeah.
1: But if you can't take what I say as encouragement or positive criticism, it doesn't matter.
2: Well, it almost comes down to just people are going to people. They're going to have their opinions.
1: Okay, that makes sense. Call us and let us know what you have learned to let go of. 1-866-737-LIFE. 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
2: Northbound 400 backed up starting at Simcoe Road 88. While the 404 looking all right, it's a decent drive along Highway 26. Highways 6 and 10 are both clear. No delays so far along 35-115. Highway 12 is moving well and Highway 11 is off to a pretty good start. I'm Mike Poirier with your Life Traffic Update.
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0: perfectly.
1: Listener supported Christian Radio Life 100.3. 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Good morning at 7:21 on the Get Up and Go Show with Todd, Shirley, and Mike. Todd's on vacation this week. Mix of sun and cloud, chance of rain or a thunderstorm. Going to feel like 27. Right now in Barrie, it's 16.
2: With some stuff you didn't know, here's Mike Poirier.
3: We've been hearing how more people want to spend more time away from their screens.
1: Yes, that's right.
3: Yeah, because they don't want the technology to be around them all 24/7.
1: Wasting 4 or 5 hours doom scrolling.
3: Exactly.
1: Oh, man.
3: So what are they doing instead?
1: I don't know.
3: That's the question that the researchers wanted to find out.
1: Okay.
3: So they did this new study looking into screen-free hobbies, and they found that journaling was the most popular at 32%.
1: Wow, people still do that?
3: Apparently.
1: That's awesome.
3: Yeah, it could be, maybe writing a diary or just writing notes and whatnot.
1: Right, that's awesome. I would have thought getting outside would have been number one.
3: You could journal while you're outside.
1: Oh, I do.
3: Do you?
1: Yeah, I go find a picnic table somewhere in a park or sit down by the river.
3: Oh, absolutely. Excellent. Now, the other top screen-free hobbies, reading paperback books. Came in at number two.
1: There's nothing like a good paperback book.
3: Yeah, well, my wife and my oldest, they're all about reading. So our home's full of books.
1: I love that.
3: So I could see that. And then third was board games and puzzles.
1: Oh, I love me a good board game.
3: Oh, just get the competitive juices flowing.
1: That's right. We're going to bring that to the barbecue party. We're going to bring board games.
3: Yeah. Or even just like a giant puzzle.
1: No, puzzles are not my
3: thing.
1: Why
3: not?
1: No, thank you.
3: It's a skill.
1: I'll watch you do it.
3: All right. So anyways, more people getting away from the screens and journaling more often. And that's some stuff you didn't know.
2: Steaks, burgers, roasts, and one unforgettable backyard party.
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5: If you didn't have any information from the New Testament, if every New Testament, imagine this thought experiment where every New Testament had been successfully destroyed by some evil future regime.
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5: So I don't have a single manuscript or a single Bible. 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
5: It's not the first century, okay?
7: Right.
5: There was a bunch of centuries before the first century, but we keep on calling it the first century because something explosive happened.
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1: Good morning. Aurelia appears to be a step closer to building a new hospital. After a 4.5-hour meeting behind closed doors, the city's agreed in principle to a land deal between the university and hospital. The land in question was donated to Lakehead University in 2008, along with $5 million. City Council is now in the process of seeking legal advice, but they did pass a motion to have the two sides come back together to discuss ways to move forward. Ross Memorial Hospital in Lindsay is receiving a boost from the province. Halliburton Cortha Lakes Brock MPP Lori Scott has announced the hospital will receive $3.7 million to support operations and to reduce wait times, along with another $3.8 million for upgrades and repairs, including the roof. No injuries are being reported following a farm field fire in Innisfil. The large fire was reported yesterday afternoon just east of the town hall on Innisfil Beach Road. The field was recently cut and firefighters worked alongside farmers to put out the blaze, which caused some minor traffic backups at the time. Markham is getting ready to host its first IndyCar race. The Ontario Honda Dealers Indy arrives this weekend, and for the first time in over 40 years, the race won't be held along the lakeshore in Toronto. Markham Mayor Frank Scarpitti says anticipation is growing for the big race.
2: We had an agreement signed in July. We had major construction happen last fall. We finished it off in the spring, and we are ready to go.
1: The track in Markham is a road course and will be longer than the track at Exhibition Place. Outgoing Owen Sound Mayor Ian Boddy is encouraging people to run in the municipal election. With just over a week remaining in the nomination period, Boddy's encouraging those interested in municipal politics to submit their nomination papers. The mayor recently released a statement and says the strength of the community has always come from the people who choose to be involved and to step forward and lead. Mark Mantha is entering the race for mayor in Gravenhurst. Mantha announced his campaign over social media, thanking those who supported his nomination as he wants to help shape the community's future. He'll be going up against current mayor Heidi Lorentz, who announced that she'll be seeking re-election back in May. In sports, the Toronto Blue Jays remain in the chase for a playoff spot thanks to a 5-3 win over the Boston Red Sox. Major Series lacrosse playoffs, the Peterborough Lakers are off to the league final thanks to a 14-8 victory over the Oakville Rock. CBL, the Barrie Bay Cats, they earned an 8-4 win on the road against the Guelph Royals. And Ontario Premier League, the Vaughan Azzurri, they lost 4-2 to Scrissopi FC. We could see a thunderstorm later today. Traffic and weather are next.
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1: 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Northbound 400 backed up. That's at Simcoe Road 88. There's also a bit of a slowdown heading south along the 404 at Mulock Drive. Highway 26 is off to a good start. 6 and 10 are both moving well. It's a decent drive along 35-115. No delays to deal with along Highway 12, and it's a smooth commute along Highway 11. Central Ontario weather. We'll see a mix of sun and cloud today with a chance of showers and risk of a thunderstorm, a high of 22. Tonight, a few clouds, a low of 14, and tomorrow, sunny and a high of 25. In Owen Sound, it's 15 degrees, 12 in Huntsville, Newmarket sitting at 15, 14 degrees at Peterborough, and Barrie at 16. I'm Mike Poirier from the Life 100.3 News Center. 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
0: Todd's off today. Coming up, we're going to talk about how much you're frustrated because you'd rather be at home with your family than sitting at work. This half hour, we've got music from Brooke Ledgerwood, Crowder, and first, here's Jordan Philippe.

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1: Ontario's Christian Superstation, Life 100.3. That's Crowder and Somebody Prayed. Good morning. It's 7:41 on the Get Up and Go Show with Todd, Shirley, and Mike. Todd's off today. Mix of sun and cloud, chance of rain or a thunderstorm. Gonna feel like 27. In Barrie, it is 16. Mike, have you ever been frustrated because you're stuck at work and your family's at home?
2: There's been a couple times, especially in the summer, because you just want to be home with the kids when you know what they're doing.
1: Right? You want to build those memories and shape those values and relationships. And you're making those investments in your kids' lives.
2: Yeah.
1: And it's hard to just continue to do what you have to do at work.
2: Exactly. You just feel like you're missing out.
1: Right? But God understands that tension. Work was never meant to replace relationships, but it is one way we could provide love and for the people that God has entrusted to us. We've got Denise on the lifelines. Denise, what do you think about this?
3: I was thinking about what you just said, and I agree 100%. Well, 99%.
1: Okay.
3: And I was thinking, as long as work doesn't become the idol.
1: Yes.
3: Because there are so many people who cross, and it's a fine line between, you know, I'll just take this one more phone call. I'll just do this one more thing. And you go in early, or you stay late, or, you know, it becomes your focus, and you're taking calls at home and all that kind of stuff that, you know, is I guess, not really good boundaries, but you know that the work becomes the idol.
1: That's right. Mm-hmm. You see no way out of doing all of that, so you may as well just do it anyways.
3: Yeah, and letting your job define who you are instead of God.
1: Amen. Thanks for the call, Denise.
3: You're welcome. Have a good day.
1: It's so hard, hey? It's just so hard.
2: Well, I know that's why at home, I try not to talk about work.
1: That's the key.
2: You know, keep it separate.
1: Keep work at work and home at home. 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
2: There's a collision blocking the right lane of the 400 North. That's at Simcoe Road 88. Southbound 404 backed up as you make your way through Newmarket and then again at Elgin Mills. Highway 26, slow going at 28th Avenue East and Owen Sound. Highways 6 and 10 are both moving well. It's a decent drive along 35-115. No delays to deal with along Highway 12, and it's a smooth commute along Highway 11. I'm Mike Poirier with your Life Traffic Update.
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0: Ontario's Christian Superstation, Life 100.3. That's Jeremy Rosato and Keep Holding On. Good morning. It's 7:52 on the Get Up and Go Show with Todd, Shirley, and Mike. Todd is off today. Mix of sun and cloud, chance of rain or even a thunderstorm later. Going to feel like 27. Owen Sound and Huntsville at 15. All Newmarket, Peterborough, and Barrie, it is 16. Nothing says summer more than a backyard barbecue, so we're bringing you the Great Canadian Barbecue Party. Our grand prize winner will get a barbecue lunch party for 10 with us, the Get Up and Go Show, plus $1,400 worth of delicious beef from Heritage Cattle Company. 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
1: 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Who's this and where are you calling from?
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0: Good morning, Marie from Stouffville. Are you ready to play Summer, This, or That?
2: Oh, I'm so ready.
0: All right. Marie, we asked Life listeners to choose between two summer options, and all you have to do is tell Mike which one was chosen by the majority of our listeners. Are you ready?
2: Okay, let's do this.
1: Okay, Marie, we asked the Life listeners, barbecue or bonfire?
2: Barbecue.
0: Yeah!
1: Woo-hoo! You had no hesitation there. 74% said barbecue.
2: Yay.
0: Congratulations, Marie. You're now in the draw for the Great Canadian Barbecue Party Grand Prize.
2: Wonderful. Thank you so much. That's great.
0: Your next chance to qualify is coming up after 8, and we're going to announce the grand prize winner this Friday. The Great Canadian Barbecue Party is presented by Heritage Cattle Company in Peterborough.
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1: Good morning. Aurelia appears to be a step closer to building a new hospital. After a 4.5-hour meeting behind closed doors, the city's agreed in principle to a land deal between the university and hospital. The land in question was donated to Lakehead University in 2008, along with $5 million. City Council is now in the process of seeking legal advice, but they did pass a motion to have the two sides come back together to discuss ways to move forward. Ross Memorial Hospital in Lindsay is receiving a boost from the province. Halliburton Cortha Lakes Brock MPP Lori Scott has announced the hospital will receive $3.7 million to support operations and to reduce wait times, along with another $3.8 million for upgrades and repairs, including the roof. No injuries are being reported following a farm field fire in Innisfil. A large fire was reported yesterday afternoon just east of the town hall on Innisfil Beach Road. The field was recently cut, and firefighters worked alongside farmers to put out the blaze, which caused some minor traffic backups at the time. Markham is getting ready to host its first IndyCar race. The Ontario Honda Dealers Indy arrives this weekend, and for the first time in over 40 years, the race won't be held along the lakeshore in Toronto. Markham Mayor Frank Scarpitti says anticipation is growing for the big race.
2: We had an agreement signed in July. We had major construction happen last fall. We finished it off in the spring, and we are ready to go.
1: The track in Markham is a road course and will be longer than the track at Exhibition Place. Outgoing Owen Sound Mayor Ian Boddy is encouraging people to run in the municipal election. With just over a week remaining in the nomination period, Boddy's encouraging those interested in municipal politics to submit their nomination papers. The mayor recently released a statement and says the strength of the community has always come from the people who choose to be involved and to step forward and lead. Mark Mantha is entering the race for mayor in Gravenhurst. Mantha announced his campaign over social media, thanking those who supported his nomination as he wants to help shape the community's future. He'll be going up against current mayor Heidi Lorenz, who announced that she'll be seeking re-election back in May. From the News Patrol, a college student was able to save three girls from drowning. Lily Veeling was attending an air show in Seattle when she noticed the girls appeared to be struggling to keep their heads above water. Lily is a skilled water polo player and lifeguard, and she dove into the water to help. When she reached the girls, one of them was unconscious and was tangled in a rope. She was able to calmly remove the rope from her leg and guided the girls to shore where paramedics were able to attend to them. In sports, the Toronto Blue Jays remain in the chase for a playoff spot thanks to a 5-3 win over the Boston Red Sox. Major Series lacrosse playoffs, the Peterborough Lakers are off to the league final thanks to a 14-8 victory over the Oakville Rock. CBL, the Barrie Bay Cats, they earned an 8-4 win on the road against the Guelph Royals. And Ontario Premier League, the Vaughan Azzurri, they lost 4-2 to Scrosopi FC. We could see a thunderstorm later today. Traffic and weather are next.
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1: 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There's a collision blocking the right lane of the 400 North. That's at Simcoe Road 88. Southbound 404, slow going as you make your way through Newmarket, and then it picks up again just past Stouffville Road. Highway 26, a little slow going at 28th Avenue East and Owen Sound. Highways 6 and 10 are both clear. It's a smooth commute along 35-115. It's a decent drive along Highway 12 and no delays to deal with along Highway 11. Central Ontario weather. We'll see a mix of sun and cloud today. Chance of showers and risk of thunderstorm, a high of 22. Tonight, a few clouds, a low of 14. And tomorrow, sunny and a high of 25. In Owen Sound, it's 15 degrees, 16 in Huntsville. Newmarket sitting at 16. 16 degrees at Peterborough and Barrie at 16. I'm Mike Poirier from the Life 100.3 News Center. 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

up, we're going to share this week's mental health moment with Sarah Joy Covey from Covey Wellness about worry stealing your peace. And we also want to know what fashion trend your kids are trying to convince you to stop wearing.

0: listener supported Christian Radio Life 100.3. That's Jeremy Camp. And again, good morning. It's 8:12 on the Get Up and Go show with Todd, Shirley, and Mike. Todd's on vacation. It's going to be a mix of sun and cloud, chance of rain or even a thunderstorm later. In Barrie, it is 16. Mike, when you were younger, was there a fashion trend that you begged your parents to stop wearing?
1: I don't think I ever told my parents what they should stop wearing.
0: Really?
1: Yeah.
0: Oh, man. My mom used to wear those polyester pants back in the 70s and 80s.
1: Oh, boy.
0: And we begged her.
1: Really?
0: Begged her, please get into some jeans.
1: Really?
0: And she finally did.
1: Huh.
0: She finally did. Is there anything that your kids now want you to maybe stop doing?
1: Nothing stands out, but they do make fun of the fact that I've got tan lines on my feet from my sandals. Because I love being barefoot.
0: Right?
1: So though every time they see it, they'll comment on it. So I don't know if maybe that's their roundabout way of saying maybe I need new footwear.
0: Maybe. Footwear is the thing with my family, too. They want me to stop wearing Crocs.
1: No way.
0: I shall never. I have indoor Crocs. I have outdoor Crocs. I have winter boot Crocs. They bought me winter boot Crocs.
1: So they supported this.
0: See? I'm so confused. Huh. We've got Wayne from Orangeville on the Lifeline. Wayne, is there a fashion trend that your kids bugged you about?
2: My daughter picked on me many years ago. I think I was still in my mid to late 50s. And as I may or may not have mentioned, at one time I weighed 330.
0: Mm-hmm.
2: Whilst I was still working my way back down from there to my current svelte, not quite so fat, but still too fat, figure of 200. The purchase seemed to be a good idea of running shoes, but with the two Velcro tabs over the top of them.
0: Okay, yes.
2: Instead of laces, my loving daughter looked at me and said, Grandpa shoes, aren't you too young for those?
0: That's awesome.
2: She succeeded. She ragged on me for about a week, and I put them into Goodwill.
0: Thanks for the call.
2: All right. Have a good day.
0: Bye.
2: Bye.
0: No way, Wayne. 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
1: There's a collision blocking the right lane of the 400 North. That's at Simcoe Road 88. Southbound 404, slow going as you make your way through Newmarket and then again just past Stouffville Road. Highway 26, a little slow going at 28th Avenue East and Owen Sound. Highways 6 and 10 are both clear. It's a smooth commute along 35-115. It's a decent drive along Highway 12 and no delays to deal with along Highway 11. Mike Poirier with your Life Traffic Update.
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4: Galatians 4 says, "But when the set time had fully come, God sent his Son." Think about Jesus' life on earth. Born under Roman oppression, under the murderous tyrant King Herod, he fled as a refugee with his parents to Egypt. He was raised in a small village in a low to middle income family and worked with his hands. He began his ministry as an adult. He was mocked, spat upon, hated, flogged, tortured, and nailed to a cross. Have you ever wondered why? Why on earth did he come to earth? Why not just stay away, far removed from all this difficulty and danger? He came because of love. Not just love generally, but for you and me specifically. By ourselves, we're separated from God. We're helpless, lost. And so he came. A God who gets involved personally is a God who cares passionately. Life is tough. Perhaps this is a message that you need to hear.
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6: 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Generally, government deficits lead to increased taxes, fewer programs for its citizens, and inflation as central banks fund the deficit through increasing the money supply. 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Proverbs 13:22 says, a good person leaves an inheritance to their children and their children's children. 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And of course, the people should vote for the government leaders who have a history of managing according to biblical principles, not those who incur large deficits and spend money unwisely.
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0: Ontario's Christian Superstation, Life 100.3. That's Josiah Queen and Demons. Good morning. It's 8:20 on the Get Up and Go Show with Todd, Shirley, and Mike. Todd is off today. Going to be a mix of sun and cloud throughout the day. Chance of rain or even a scattered thunderstorm. Going to feel like 27. Right now in Barrie, it is 16. Life isn't always easy, and sometimes even the strongest people among us need a little bit of help to work through some of life's more challenging problems. This is the Mental Health Moment on Life 100.3, and it's for educational purposes only. 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Good morning.
1: Good morning. Thank you for having me.
0: Oh, thank you so much for joining us. Sarah, let's talk about worry and how that feels productive, but it rarely is.
1: It's interesting because we often talk about worry in the clinic and people don't recognize that it's actually a symptom of anxiety. And so it's a way in which we're trying to sort through our anticipatory anxiety about something that's going to happen in the future. And so the expression is often that we get into a rocking chair with worry. We exert a lot of energy, but it doesn't get us anywhere.
0: Right. We could rock all day long and not get any further off the porch.
1: Exactly right. And so it speaks to that kind of rumination that's part of anxiety, but it also speaks to this idea of like unproductive thought. And so in therapy, what we really want to do is equip people to move their thoughts from that circle to a path. So it's moving forward, it's directional, it's not looping like a hamster wheel. And so I like to think about worry as a signal, as a symptom, something that if we notice that we're worrying, worry might feel like we're actually demonstrating care for something. Like if we're worried about our kids or worried about what's going to happen in the future, it can feel like we're doing something to show care or concern, but it's actually not an effective tool.
0: That's right. And it can steal the real peace that you should be feeling.
1: For sure. And so we know there's lots of invitations in scripture to not worry, to be in the present, to take care day by day. And so that orientation to life that's very connected to our bodies and the five senses that we have that brings us back to the present moment and remembering that we're just one day at a time, next right thing, that can be a focus that we can move. When we see that we're worrying, we can move to more of a next right thing. Where am I in this moment? And we can address that by going to our senses. So what do I see and hear and feel and taste and smell that brings me back to my body, which is what's happening in this present moment, instead of being in that anticipatory anxiety of the future.
0: Amen. That is a perfect, perfect place to finish up this conversation. Worry doesn't prepare you for tomorrow. It's just robbing you of today. You might be initially hesitant to seek out help and support for personal matters, but when you do, friend, you will feel confident that you are taking a courageous first step towards getting to a better place and being a better you. Thank you so much, Sarah Joy Covey, Clinical Director, Registered Psychotherapist from Covey Wellness Center. Thank you so much for being with us today and talking about living in that future with anxiety and worry. It has been my pleasure. Thank you.
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1: Good morning. Aurelia appears to be a step closer to building a new hospital. After a 4.5-hour meeting behind closed doors, the city's agreed in principle to a land deal between the university and hospital. The land in question was donated to Lakehead University in 2008, along with $5 million. City Council is now in the process of seeking legal advice, but they did pass a motion to have the two sides come back together to discuss ways to move forward. Ross Memorial Hospital in Lindsay is receiving a boost from the province. Halliburton Cortha Lakes Brock MPP Lori Scott has announced the hospital will receive $3.7 million to support operations and to reduce wait times, along with another $3.8 million for upgrades and repairs, including the roof. No injuries are being reported following a farm field fire in Innisfil. A large fire was reported yesterday afternoon just east of the town hall on Innisfil Beach Road. The field was recently cut and firefighters worked alongside farmers to put out the blaze, which caused some minor traffic backups at the time. Markham is getting ready to host its first IndyCar race. The Ontario Honda Dealers Indy arrives this weekend, and for the first time in over 40 years, the race won't be held along the lakeshore in Toronto. Markham Mayor Frank Scarpitti says anticipation is growing for the big race.
2: We had an agreement signed in July. We had major construction happen last fall. We finished it off in the spring, and we are ready to go.
1: The track in Markham is a road course and will be longer than the track at Exhibition Place. Outgoing Owen Sound Mayor Ian Boddy is encouraging people to run in the municipal election. With just over a week remaining in the nomination period, Boddy's encouraging those interested in municipal politics to submit their nomination papers. The mayor recently released a statement and says the strength of the community has always come from the people who choose to be involved and to step forward and lead. Mark Mantha is entering the race for mayor in Gravenhurst. Mantha announced his campaign over social media, thanking those who supported his nomination as he wants to help shape the community's future. He'll be going up against current mayor Heidi Lorenz, who announced that she'll be seeking re-election back in May. In sports, the Toronto Blue Jays remain in the chase for a playoff spot thanks to a 5-3 win over the Boston Red Sox. Major Series lacrosse playoffs, the Peterborough Lakers are off to the league final thanks to a 14-8 victory over the Oakville Rock. CBL, the Barrie Bay Cats, they earned an 8-4 win on the road against the Guelph Royals. And Ontario Premier League, the Vaughan Azzurri, they lost 4-2 to Scorsopi FC. We could see a thunderstorm later today. Traffic and weather are next.
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1: 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An earlier collision along the 400 North at Simcoe Road 88 has been cleared. Southbound 404, slow going at Mulock Drive and then again at Elgin Mills. Highway 26 is looking all right. 6 and 10 are both moving well. No delays to deal with along 35-115. It's a smooth commute along Highway 12 and a decent drive along Highway 11. Central Ontario weather. We'll see a mix of sun and cloud today with a chance of showers and risk of a thunderstorm. High 22. Tonight, a few clouds, a low of 14. And tomorrow, sunny and a high of 25. In Owen Sound, it's 15 degrees, 16 in Huntsville, Newmarket sitting at 17, 17 degrees in Peterborough, and Barrie at 16. I'm Mike Poirier from the Life 100.3 News Center. Now you're up to date.

about all the great merch you can find in the Life Superstore. You know, in case you have got some summer birthdays coming up. This half hour, music from Elevation Worship, Jordan Jansen, and first, Alexander Pappas.

at 8:38. Today's word of life is Proverbs 3:19. By wisdom, the Lord laid the earth's foundations. By understanding, he set the heavens in place. 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

0: Listener supported Christian Radio Life 100.3. That's Alexander Pappas and A Beautiful Life. Good morning. It's 8:42 on the Get Up and Go show with Todd, Shirley, and Mike. It's going to be a mix of sun and cloud today, even a chance of rain or even that thunderstorm. High of 22, going to feel like 27. And right now in Barrie, it is 17. Well, hey, maybe you're like me and you still have some birthdays coming up in the calendar year. I want to tell you all about the amazing merch that's in our Life Superstore. You know that new women's t-shirt, the gray one? Oh my word. The woman in your life is going to love that. We've got lots of t-shirt styles. There's even some new trucker hats that we've got. And of course, our warm hoodies that are going to keep you warm around the campfire. And if you need to have a little buddy to sleep with, we even have some plush sheep that are still available, and also travel tumblers and coffee mugs for the next morning. You can get some great merch, and it all supports Life 100.3. 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
1: There's a bit of a slowdown heading south along the 400. That starts at Teston Road. Well, southbound 404, slow going at Mulock Drive, and then again at Elgin Mills. Highway 26 is looking all right. 6 and 10 are both moving well. No delays to deal with along 35-115. It's a smooth commute along Highway 12 and a decent drive along Highway 11. I'm Mike Poirier, Your Life Traffic Update.
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0: Ontario's Christian Superstation, Life 100.3. That's Toby Mac and everything. Good morning. It's 8:51 on the Get Up and Go Show with Todd, Shirley, and Mike. Todd's off today. Mix of sun and cloud, chance of rain or even a thunderstorm later. Going to feel like 27. Right now in Barrie, it's 17. Nothing says summer more than a backyard barbecue, so we're bringing you the Great Canadian Barbecue Party. Our grand prize winner will get a barbecue lunch party for 10 with us, the Get Up and Go Show, plus $1,400 worth of delicious beef from Heritage Cattle Company. Let's see if we can get a qualifier. Good morning, Lifelines. Who's this and where are you calling from?
1: Judy from Barrie.
0: Judy! From Barrie, you finally did it. Girl, I know you have been trying and trying. You are caller 7.
1: Oh, okay, goody.
0: Yay, Judy.
1: Well, I got all of them right, except I wasn't sure about water slide or balloons.
0: Okay.
1: I could see some terrible stuff happening with either one.
0: Right? Yeah. All right. Well, we're going to play Summer This or That, and we've asked Life listeners to choose between two summer options. All you have to do is tell me which one was chosen by the majority of listeners. Ready?
1: Okay.
0: Barbecue or smoker?
1: Oh, boy. You do that, eh? I'll say smoker.
0: Judy! No!
1: Is that right?
0: It was barbecue.
1: I thought that's something everyone wanted to get.
0: Oh, 87% of our listeners said barbecue.
1: All right, that's because they haven't had a smoker yet.
0: Right? I think so, too. Your next chance to qualify is coming up after 5. We're going to announce the grand prize winner this Friday. The Great Canadian Barbecue Party is presented by Heritage Cattle Company in Peterborough. Try again, Judy.
1: Okay, thank you.
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4: If Jesus is who you all think he is, are you really telling me that the only people who noticed this are four riders in the first century? I mean, wouldn't you expect that if he's the rock you think he is, when you throw him into the pond, there'd be some ripples, wouldn't there?
5: That's Detective J. Warner Wallace asking a pretty penetrating question or two about our faith and why we believe what we believe. He's back with us today on Focus on the Family with Jim Daly, and I'm John Fuller.
6: John, we had a great conversation with Jim, J. Warner Wallace, who had some fascinating perspectives about Christianity and why beliefs matter. As he shared last time, Jim was a sarcastic skeptic who had no interest in the Bible or God or faith. I love talking to people like that who did come to faith, because it's so, the foundation is so rock bottom hard, you know. They'd gone through it. They denied it, and then they were convinced. Mm-hmm. Always fascinating people to talk to. And if you missed it last time, get the download or come to the website and make sure you hear it, because I thought it was full of interesting insights. Mm-hmm. Yeah, he also described a unique investigative methodology as a homicide detective, really concentrating on cold cases where there was no body. Think of the difficulty in prosecuting that kind of crime. And he's applied those concepts that he learned in that field to the existence of Christ, something he called fuse and fallout, which are the events that lead up to the catastrophic bomb, the ordeal that occurs, and then all the fallout that is around it. Again, very interesting concept when you look at a guy from the first century and say, we're still talking about him today. Yeah. That's a pretty big fallout, right? Mm-hmm. That we still talk about Jesus and his meaning to history. Jim applies that methodology to Jesus's life, and man, I would just say get a copy.
5: Yeah, I'd agree. And as always, we have more information about that resource and our guest at our website.
6: Jim, welcome back.
4: Thanks for having me. I appreciate it.
6: It was so good. I just love this area because there's so many good thoughts that you can give to a non-believer to just make them think. That was what I expressed last time, you know, when I was in college and I came to this conclusion, I better read the Word of God. I mean, reading these business books, I'm preparing myself vocationally. But this is the most important book to read.
4: Yeah, and I constantly will encounter people, and this is the skeptic in me, right? So I didn't have any Christians in my life growing up, that if you asked, and I still see this, if you ask people, why are you a Christian? The most popular answer I get is I was raised in the church. Mm-hmm. Somebody, my parents were believers. Somebody raised me. That is the number one answer you'll get. The second most popular answer is, well, I've had an experience that demonstrated for me that Christianity was true. A prayer was answered. I had a certain experience after reading scripture. Yet we believe as Christians that those other experiences do not actually point to the truth. Huh. So what I want to say is that we happen to have a worldview that's grounded in an historical event. It's not grounded in the wisdom teaching of a prophet or the wisdom statements of an ancient sage. It's, of course, Jesus makes these statements, but it's grounded in the resurrection. If that didn't occur, none of this is true.
6: Right.
4: And that means we can test this in a way that other religious worldviews cannot test their claims. This is grounded in history. We ought to be able to say, yes, I was raised in the church, perhaps, or I've had an experience that demonstrates the truth, but I was able to test that experience against what I can examine and know is true evidentially. because we're in the one place where we could do that. And by the way, I've got grown kids, and one of my sons will tell you that there was a season in which he was kind of wandering, but because he knew and had been raised this way, that he knew it was evidentially true, there's only so far you're going to go.
6: Correct.
4: It's kind of that rubber band theology, right? If you go too far with the rubber band and let go, it snaps, it hurts a little bit. If you go even further, it hurts even more. So if you can help your kids not stray too far,
6: right,
4: because they know it's true and you can only do so much with what's true, well, that's where I think we can make a difference.
6: Well,
4: in our own kids.
6: I love that very point. It's evidence-based. It's history. There's records both in the scripture, outside of the scripture, who Jesus was.
4: That's right.
6: And that kind of pulls us back. We have new viewers, new listeners today, Jim. So I want to recap a little bit on this idea of fuse and fallout. Mm-hmm. It's such a powerful concept. And for most of us who do not work as detectives, it's helpful to hear how you apply what you learned in your vocation as a homicide detective to the truth claims of Christ. So give us that refresher on fuse and fallout.
4: Sure. If we've got a case where we've got no evidence in the crime scene, we have to make the case a different way. And I typically will tell jurors that we've got every case occurs in a timeline. There's a time before the crime and a time after the crime. And on the day of the crime, if it was a murder, instead of she just ran off, let's say, or she just vanished and she's out there somewhere living her life, well, then that was an explosive day. And that bomb was preceded by a fuse of tension that was rising until something happens bad. And then after that bomb explodes, you've got fallout and shrapnel all over the blast radius. Well, look, if you didn't have any information from the New Testament, if every New Testament, imagine this thought experiment where every New Testament had been successfully destroyed by some evil future regime. So I don't have a single manuscript or a single Bible. They're all been destroyed. It turns out from just the fuse and fallout of history, you can reconstruct in its entirety the story of Jesus. You could be saved with the information you would just get from the fuse and fallout, so that even if every New Testament had been destroyed, this is the kind of impact that Jesus has. There's a reason why we call this the first century, even though,
6: guess what?
4: It's not the first century, okay?
6: Right.
4: There was a bunch of centuries before the first century, but we keep on calling it the first century because something explosive happened. And what the explosive thing is, if I didn't know anything from Scripture, I could reconstruct what that was just from the fuse and fallout of history.
6: So in that fallout section, because we covered a lot of the fuse last time, so in the fallout of the investigation, where can we see how Jesus transformed our world in those remarkable ways? What's the evidence?
4: So I'm looking at two things. Number one is that, does he have outsized impact? Impact that makes sense only if he is who he said he was. In other words, he's either a fiction, or he's a regular old sage in the first century, or he is the God of the universe stepping back into his creation. So the question is, am I going to see the kind of impact that makes sense of number three? The only can be explained if he is God stepping into his creation. So that's what I wanted to know. So impact was number one. But number two is his impact so dramatic and so unique that his story can be reconstructed from the impact? And I'm looking at those areas that were important to me as an atheist. Those are literature, art, music, education, and science. Those are the things
6: unbelievable
4: that I thought were the most important as an atheist. Now, there's a sixth category, which is world religions. Every other theistic worldview. It turns out Jesus has had so much impact on literature, art, music, education, science, and world religions that his story can be reconstructed from those aspects of our culture, even if every New Testament was destroyed. Mm-hmm. And that makes no sense at all, unless, of course, he is who he said he was.
6: Yeah. What about the skeptic that might say those were all manipulated things from an emerging European perspective?
4: Okay, you know, so that's a great question.
6: You know, that this was all forced on humanity by these people that were trying to shape and manipulate people.
4: Yeah, I was that skeptic. That would have been my claim. So, for example, one of these claims is made about, you know, the oversized impact of Christians, the Christian worldview in the sciences. People don't really understand that. But it turns out that the scientific revolution was dominantly Christian, and it's happening in Europe under Christendom.
6: And now, let me just add, because I'd like your response to this, that the basis there was they believed in God, and therefore they could know the universe that God has created. That was kind of their premise.
4: Well, yeah, I think there's seven igniters there. That's kind of another story. But yeah, part of it was that number one, they believed in a singular, orderly, rational God that is distinct from his creation. If you're in a pantheon of disorderly, debaucherous gods that are constantly stealing your spouse and doing all kinds of drunken debauchery, why would you expect that the created order would be reasonable and rational? But we believe in an orderly, rational God that's not actually in creation as part of it, but is distinct from the creation he creates. The point is, on planet Earth, Europe is a small part of it. There were many more people who weren't living in Europe than were.
6: Huh.
4: On planet Earth, there were many more people who were not Christians than were. Why don't the sciences catalyze and take off in Asia or in North Africa or in India or other places where cultures had impact? It happens under Christendom in Europe because the Christian worldview acts as a catalyst for what was originally called natural philosophy and then became called science. And this is what you see. As a matter of fact, I traced all of this. If you look at the scientists who founded their disciplines, these are called the science fathers, you know, the father of modern astronomy, the father of modern, the father of quantum mechanics, whatever it may be. More fathers of scientific disciplines are Christ followers than all other groups combined.
6: You mentioned your father was a policeman and you went into the arts and into architecture. How did those disciplines help you as you kind of swerved back into follow up behind your dad as a detective?
4: Well, I can tell you the first several years working in law enforcement, when I was in the arts, you know, Susie and I were together probably about 10 years. And I remember working in a firm in Santa Monica and just telling Susie, you know, I don't see us here. I don't see any other couples who are having families that are, you know, I had very conservative views about marriage and family even before I was a Christian. And I just didn't see anyone like us there. Huh. So my dad, you know, this is a noble profession. It's a calling. And before I even knew what a calling was, so I followed him into law enforcement. I was 27. And I can tell you that for a long time, I struggled. I felt like I needed a creative outlet. I had no creative outlet. You know, I started a police band of officers playing in bands. We played music for a while. And then eventually, you know, because I was involved in architecture, I was constantly getting asked to draw the murder scenes before I was even assigned to homicide.
6: Oh, interesting.
4: So eventually, when I got to doing jury trials, I started to help the DA visualize this for jurors, which is why this fuse and fallout, that's a visual model we'll put on the screen for jurors to see how this works. That has always colored the way I look at these investigations. So here, I wanted to look at the arts because it turns out that from the arts alone, every episode of the Gospels has been painted by an ancient or sculpted or etched or drawn by an ancient so that the story of Jesus can be completely reconstructed from just the most ancient forms of art.
6: Yeah.
4: So you'd have to destroy more than the New Testament to get rid of the story of Jesus. You'd have to destroy many, many buildings and surfaces in which that image has been imaged. Jesus is the most imaged character in all historical figures. And the reason why I think that is so, if you look at him, he changes based on culture. If you're Chinese, you're drawing Jesus as Chinese probably. You're probably using a artistic language that is local to your nation, to your region. So if you look at, say, Buddha, as he's imaged in China compared to India, compared to South America, he's imaged pretty much the same.
6: Huh.
4: But if you look at Jesus and how he's imaged in those three locations,
6: he
4: looks radically different because he looks like the people group who sees him as their personal savior.
6: Fascinating.
4: And so that's why I think he inspires so many artists.
6: You know, that fallout effect too, and you mentioned this and you're touching on it, all the arts, but also architecture.
4: I mean,
6: you touched on that with the churches and what
4: has
6: been built.
4: Well, you knew I was going to have to do that given I had architectural background. So yeah.
6: But talk about that. I mean, again, that fallout perspective. If Jesus never existed or he was a myth, man, you'd have the ripple effect that you mentioned at the top of the show.
4: Well, you think about this. The arts needed a studio in which to develop, and many Christians were artistically inspired. But if you think about how we first met in the adobe, or not adobe, but mud kind of constructed small residential homes in the Middle East, think about that. That was a dark, cool. It was cooler because, you know, it's a hot environment, but they were dark, small environments. We had a desire as a group to reflect the nature of Jesus, who's not described as the dark, he's described as the light. We also had a desire to think about our salvation and the heavenly aspirations we have as a people group. And it turns out those two aspirations, to reflect the light of Jesus and the heavenly aspirations of the gospel, impacted the way we started to change our environments. And if you look at, say, for example, St. Peter's and Michelangelo's great dome there, you'll see that the engineering feat to create some of these spaces is pretty remarkable.
6: Yeah.
4: But then we also needed to kind of make those walls lighter to allow light in. So the kind of Gothic movement in which the structure of churches is forced outward to allow for glass walls to come on the inside membrane, well, that ends up creating spaces that are ridiculously beautiful. But what is the effort here? What's driving it is not just, hey, we want cool buildings. What's driving it is that we want to reflect a space that reflects the light Jesus as the light and our heavenly aspiration. It's about the Savior and salvation that drives the shaping of these spaces. And that drives an entire movement in architecture, and it continues to do that.
6: Huh.
4: But again, what is interesting of all the historical figures, who else has inspired more movements in the arts, literature, music, education, and science than Jesus? If you think there's somebody else out there who's not only had the impact of inspiration, but also whose story can be reconstructed from this inspiration, tell me who that is.
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10: 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Proverbs 21:20 says, "In the house of the wise are stores of choice food and oil, but a foolish man devours all he has." 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
6: Jim, just to further that discussion on music, let's make sure we catch that, because music is really interesting to me. Of course, Bach talked about the beauty, the orderliness of it, how it reflects God. I've heard others talk about it's a distinct attribute of human beings, that this is the creative source. This is what gives evidence that we're made in the image of God, that we're able to create music and enjoy music. Mm-hmm. It's a really interesting concept. Speak to Jesus's impact on music a little deeper.
4: Yeah, and think about that. That's a good point, because we sing about the things we care about most deeply. We sing about what we worship.
6: And it moves people.
4: It does. And it turns out from the very beginning, the Christian worldview has been a singing worldview. I mean, Jesus sings a hymn at the Last Supper, right? That hymn is often thought to be one of the Psalms of David. We've been singing the Psalms of David for thousands of years, okay? As a matter of fact, if all you had was the music sung in hymn form of the first 300 years of the Common Era, you could reconstruct the entire story of Jesus from just the songs we sing about him. Mm-hmm. You have to destroy more than the New Testament, but also the history of early music in the Common Era. And so we contributed not just to some great music, but also to the history of music making in a way that is really unparalleled. And this is because Christians wanted to sing. As a matter of fact, I did a search of all of the pop music. We have an entire Christian music industry, of course. But aside from the Christian music industry, there's the pop industry, the secular music industry. So I did a search of all the Rolling Stone database, the IMDb, the Billboard magazine. Like, who are the top 100 artists in the last 150 years? Well, it turns out there's lists of these things. So I just took the entire list. I put them together. It's about 160 artists, I would say 150, 160 artists. And I wrote about this in the book. Well, I looked at their personal catalog. All but two of these secular artists have sung about Jesus of Nazareth. All but two. Now, the thing about that this cannot be said of any other person who claimed deity or any other religious leader or any other historical figure. No one has sung about anyone as much as they've sung about Jesus in the oddest, strangest places. Frank Zappa's got a song, I think, called "Jesus Thinks You're a Jerk." I think it's kind of a funny name. It's not a positive song. It's a negative song. I mean, but the point is that
6: it's a
4: Jesus,
6: reference.
4: Yeah, he's going to either infuriate you, inspire you, move you in some way, positively or negatively. You cannot get away from the influence of Jesus on music. And so it's not just that. So I would say this, whatever you're listening to, if it's pop music, if it's country music, if it's hip hop, whatever it is, it's built on certain structural forms that are utterly dependent on Christians to invent them over the years so that today you have those structural forms in place so you can listen to the kind of music you like. Well, that's because Christians probably invented it.
6: Yeah. And Jim, when we look at all the great people in human history, kings, queens, conquerors, explorers, inventors, philosophers, you know, and everybody else, what is your conclusion about their impact on the world compared to the impact that Jesus had?
4: Well, that's what's so remarkable about Jesus of Nazareth. It's really hard to explain because you know we're calling this the first century. And why are we calling it the first century? Well, I challenge you to look at every significant figure in history who lived in the first century and go from as far east as you can to as far west.
6: It's hard to go beyond a couple.
4: Yeah. Honestly, I made a list. I put them in the book because I think most of you will look at it and go, I don't know any of these people because right. They had no impact on history the way that this guy, this sage from this small part of the Roman Empire, this guy who really had, think about it.
6: 3 years.
4: He lives in a small, he's born in a nowhere town, raised in another nowhere town, only moves about 200 miles from start to finish. He only has 3 years to accomplish his mission. The people who are religious reject, the people who are powerful are hunting him. People who say they love him end up denying or betraying him in some way. He's got no real established family of merit, no education you can think of that would really cause this. No kids to extend his legacy, no wife, no, doesn't write a book, never leads a nation, never rules an army. This is the guy who then eventually is falsely accused, brutally mocked, humiliated, executed, and they have to borrow a grave to bury him. Okay, this is the guy?
6: Right. Is that the story you would write of a great conqueror?
4: You would
6: great
4: not.
6: King?
4: This is so upside down in right. terms of what your expectations would be for someone like this. That if you take all of the leaders, and I just get beyond the first century, look at every historic, powerful leader in history, ask yourself, who has impacted literature, art, music, education, science, and world religion so deeply that his story can be reconstructed from those aspects of human culture. I'll wait, because you're not going to find anyone. It's Jesus of Nazareth. That, to me, is remarkably unexpected. But that's what would be true if he is who he said he was.
6: Yeah. And Jim, I mean, we're coming in, maybe only a couple of questions left, and one I really wanted to cover, especially for the person who's watching or listening that may be where you were at when you were 35, hard charging, criminal, you know, investigator, all that. What was the tipping point? I mean, what opened your eyes to spiritual things versus the facts and nothing but the facts?
4: I always get asked that question, but see, here's what I do. In my cases, I'm working cumulative circumstantial cases. Now, that doesn't mean it's bad evidence. Circumstantial evidence is anything other than an eyewitness is called indirect evidence, circumstantial evidence. So even DNA is circumstantial. Fingerprints are circumstantial evidence. So I'm looking at cumulative cases. In other words, 80 things point to this guy.
6: Yeah.
4: It's this the weight. It's death by 1,000 paper cuts, right? It is really that one thing doesn't seem like much, but when you have 80 things pointing to this. So I get to a point examining what's in the New Testament and then all of this impact outside the New Testament where I finally said, okay, I trust that the New Testament is telling me something true about Jesus, but that does not make you a Christian. I mean, the devils believe something is true about Jesus, but you know, the demons believe this, but it doesn't mean they're Christ followers.
6: Correct.
4: So I always say it this way. That took me about 9 months, and there was no aha tipping point moment there. But I did get to the point where I told Susie, I said, I think this is telling me something true about Jesus, but I don't understand why God would have to die this way and come this way. Do you get that? And she's like, I don't get it either. So, okay, so here we are. We've already now vetted the New Testament, and I was examining it to see what it said about Jesus. What changed for me was when I started to read the New Testament to see what it said about me.
6: Huh.
4: That's when you start to have the aha moments.
6: Right.
4: Because it's reading through Romans, it's reading through 1 Corinthians, it's the spiritual man and the natural man, right? That no one has ever, you know, he chases God. We all reject God. This is really when I realized that Paul was talking about me. That's when you start having aha moments. So if you will read, look, at some point I realized that that person he's describing who's in need of a savior, that describes me.
6: Yeah.
4: But because I'd already done the homework to know there was a savior, I was able to connect that dot pretty easily.
6: Yeah.
4: So what I would say is this, and I wrote about this years ago. I used to work homicides, and I also worked officer-involved shootings. And I had an officer-involved shooting one night where we come out and we interview the officer who got involved in the shooting. He stops a car for a drunk driving. He gets the drunk driver out. And the drunk driver actually ends up wanting to kill the officer because he's on parole and he does not want the officer to discover he's got a gun in his waistband. Ugh. So as he gets this guy out of the car, the guy turns on the officer and he's pointing the gun at the officer. He made a decision that night. He would rather kill the officer than go to jail.
6: Right.
4: The officer survived it, and he's now, I'm interviewing him, and he tells me that at that moment, he knew, what am I going to do? I mean, it was a millisecond. I could jump, I could try to, he just said, you know what? I knew I was wearing my bulletproof vest, and I had seen that vest stop bullets in the range, because we shoot at them. And so I knew that it was going to hurt, but if I could just tense up my muscles, I could take the first couple of rounds and get my gun out and return fire. So he stood there calmly and eventually survived the shooting.
6: Right.
4: Now, I want you to think about that for a second. That's pretty harrowing,
6: okay?
4: Pretty courageous. But the reason why he was able to stand calmly in a difficult situation was because he already knew evidentially that that vest could stop the bullets. And if you know something is true evidentially, when you're in a tough spot, you will end up defaulting like muscle memory to what you know is evidentially true. And so I want my kids, as I raise them, I hope that they know that this is evidentially true. And you're going to have a tragedy. You're going to have a tough time. And you're going to be tempted to say, where's God in this? But if you know that this worldview can stop bullets, you will stand in the gunfight. And so I think we have to help our kids to understand that this is not just my wishful thinking or one of many options that will make your life better.
6: Yeah.
4: No, this is actually true, and it will stop bullets.
6: Yeah, and I think that's one of the reasons I was so excited to talk to you. And again, it paralleled my experience in my 20s, just getting the head knowledge and the confidence that this was real. And then all the evidence that you've outlined that I didn't have at the time. I wish I had your book. But, you know, it helps open your heart to the reality of God. And that combination needs to happen. You can't just believe with your heart. Your head has to be involved.
4: It's a both and, for
6: right.
4: sure. And so I'm not against the experience. I just want this experience to be tested.
6: Right. And I just think that's the most powerful. I think of Paul that way. He was a brilliant man. It's kind of funny when he went to Mars Hill and they said, who is this babbler? I'm thinking, man, he's one of the best communicators I've ever seen.
4: I know. But isn't
6: they
4: it interesting?
6: Referred to him as a babbler.
4: Yes, but he was willing to engage people on Mars Hill.
6: Right.
4: This is what we have to realize. That, look, you ever notice this? Sometimes if in a dog yard, the most yappy dog is the Chihuahua. The quietest dog is the Great Dane. Well,
6: right.
4: We happen to have the Great Dane of worldviews, but we often end up sounding like Chihuahuas because we don't know how strong our worldview is.
6: Well, that's
4: not again. No, I don't get a lot of people are going to be mad
6: it's
4: about
6: well
4: Chihuahuas.
6: Said. We totally understand the point. So, Jim, this has been terrific, and I just hope, and I'm going to take a couple of copies home for my boys because I want them to read it. Person of Interest: Why Jesus Still Matters in a World That Rejects the Bible. Get a copy. I mean, this will equip you to talk with people too. It'll give you lots of information about the reality of Jesus. And I can't think of a better resource outside of Scripture itself to support the truth claims of Christ. And here's the thing. We want to equip you in your faith and in your witness to the world. That's why we produce programs like this one and distribute resources like this amazing book.
5: And Jim, there is a cumulative effect, and the ministry is having impact. 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

0: spent a lot of time reading. Also written by the man Solomon. It's called the Song of Solomon. Now, I want to tell you just a little bit about this book so you'll understand what I'm going to read here in a moment. Actually, the name for this book is The Song of Songs. That's what its real title is. According to the first verse of chapter 1 of the Song of Solomon, this is one of the 1,005 songs that Solomon composed, and this perhaps is the best of them all because it's called The Song of Songs. This is the best song. If we take this book at face value and interpret it in its normal sense, then we realize that this is the recounting of Solomon's courtship and his marriage to a Shulamite woman of unknown origin. It is included in the Bible to demonstrate God's intention for the romance and loveliness in marriage. The most precious of human relationships, it stands alongside the other classic scriptures which speak of love and marriage. In this book of poems, Solomon shares the words that pass between himself and the woman that he loves. These are intimate words shared by a husband with his wife, and then by the wife to her husband. So turn in your Bibles to Song of Solomon chapter 4 and verses 1 through 5. And listen to this. This is in the Bible. Behold, you are fair, my love. Behold, you are fair. You have dove's eyes behind your veil. Your hair is like a flock of goats. Again, we need the translation. I mean, I probably have seen somebody that I might describe that way, but not in the Old Testament way. Your hair is like a flock of goats going down from Mount Gilead. Your teeth are like a flock of shorn sheep which have come up from the washing, and every one of which bears twins. None is barren among them. Your lips are like the strand of scarlet, and your mouth is lovely. Your temples behind your veil are like a piece of pomegranate. Your neck is like the Tower of David built for an armory, on which hang 1,000 bucklers, all shields of mighty men. Your two breasts are like two fawns, twins of a gazelle, which feed among the lilies. Verse 7, you are all fair, my love, and there is no spot in you. Solomon, in the words of the Old Testament, telling his wife how sexually attractive she is and how much he loves her. Well, not to be outdone. She speaks to him. Now, guys, just ask yourself, what would happen if your wife shared these words with you at home? Listen now. From the 5th chapter and the 10th verse, my beloved is white and ruddy, chief among 10,000. His head is like the finest gold. His locks are wavy and black as a raven. His eyes are like doves by the rivers of water, washed with milk and fitly set. His cheeks are like a bed of spices, banks of scented herbs. His lips are lilies dripping liquid myrrh. His hands are rods of gold set with beryl. Here's one I like. His body is carved ivory. He's ripped. Inlaid with sapphires. Listen to this, men. His legs are pillars of marble set on bases of fine gold. Whoa. His countenance is like Lebanon, excellent as the cedars. His mouth is most sweet. Yes, he's altogether lovely, this my beloved and this my friend, O daughters of Jerusalem. Woo. I told my wife to pray for me today that I would not do anything I shouldn't do or say anything I shouldn't say. I just want you to know, we as Christians ought to have this understanding better than anyone else. Amen? Amen. God has given to us the wonderful privilege of marriage when it is experienced in the covenant of the marriage vows. There is nothing this side of heaven that is more beautiful and wonderful and exciting and pleasurable than the way of a man with his maiden. No wonder when God wanted to give an illustration of the relationship between Christ and the church, he could find no relationship that would express intimacy and joy and love that was any better than the relationship of a husband and his wife. And so the book of Proverbs tells us to enjoy the wife of our youth, the husband of our youth, and make this the happiness of our home, because God will honor it. And God will cause us to have long and faithful relationships, and we can beat the statistics that everybody quotes to us all of the time. I was reading a book by Billy Graham, and he was talking in this book about the failure rate of marriages. And he was saying that marriages are failing between 1 out of 2 and 1 out of 3. And unfortunately, even among Christians, the rates are way too high. But then he said something that I'll never forget, and I want to share this with you, and I want to make this a challenge to all of us who are married here, to me and Donna and to all of you and your husbands and wives. He said, you can take the failure rates from 1 to 3 and take them from 1 to 400 if you will do 3 things. How would you like to take the rate of failure in marriage as it relates to you and move it out of the 1 to 3 ratio and take it to 1 out of 400. All you got to do is 3 things. Here they are. Number 1, worship regularly together as a couple. Come to church together, worship together as a couple. That's the first one. That may be the easiest of the 3. Here's the second one. Read the Bible together regularly as a couple. When I talk to Christians, I know how hard that is with our schedules. We're going every which way. But, you know, if you really thought about the fact that it was going to protect your marriage to a 400-to-1 ratio, wouldn't you want to do it? Find some way, even if it's just for a few moments, to read your Bibles together as a couple. And, of course, the third one is the hardest of all. Pray together as a couple. And Dr. Graham said that if you will do those 3 things, you can take your marriage out of the ratio of 1 to 3 failure and put it into the ratio of 1 out of every 400. And why wouldn't we want to do that? I challenge you as couples, hear the word of God. Listen to what God says to you. You can have a great marriage and a marriage filled with joy, but protect that marriage with regular attendance at worship. And come together as much as you can and sit together. We've lost the art of sitting together as families. We're so splintered up, it even affects us on Sunday. And then read the Bible together, even if it's just a chapter out of a devotional, something that you can share together, and then pray together. And man, I want to tell you something. Praying together is the hardest thing for us. It's a lot easier for a wife who longs for a husband to pray with her, but it's hard for a husband to do it because somehow prayer is the declaration of our dependence, and most of us don't like to declare that we're dependent at all. But what a joy it can be when you pray together as a couple. And what a wonderful thing it can be to know I've put my marriage in this safe house of prayer and worship and the Word of God.
1: Amen. Amen. Say, friends, we are very excited about the resource that we have selected for the month of August. In the midst of all of the discussion of Israel, all of the other things that are going on in this country where anti-Semitism is raising its ugly head, how vitally important it is for Christians to know what does the Bible say about Israel and our role of response to Israel. One thing we know for sure, we're to pray for the peace of Israel, but oh, the Bible is so full of material to help us know what our attitude should be toward this little nation in the Mideast. I've written about it in the book, God's Heart for Israel, and why it should have a place in your heart too. It's yours for the asking when you send your gift this month. Ask for the book and we'll send it right to you. Thank you.
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It's shaping up to be a decent day with a mix of sun and cloud, but we could see a shower or two, maybe a thunderstorm, high of 22. 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

0: Ontario's Christian Superstation, Life 100.3. We are messengers 1,000 times. It's Mike Poirier filling in for Steve Jones, and it's so easy just to get caught up in the day-to-day busyness. Maybe we have to drop off the kids at youth group, or they need to get to a dentist appointment, or for ourselves, we're a little behind on stuff at work, or maybe we have an appointment that kind of crept up on us quickly. Whatever it may be, it's so easy just to be consumed in what's happening in the here and now that we kind of overlook the struggles that maybe our friends are going through, maybe a family member. We're all on a journey. We're at various stages of that journey. But the encouraging thing is that God, He's aware of everything going on around us. And for us, when we do get those moments, you know, we need to sit down, we need to pray for one another, and we need to lift each other up because, like I said, we're all on a journey and we're all at different stages on this path.
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3: 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A new education department report says kids are spending less of their free time reading. Since 2012, the share of 13-year-olds who read for fun has dropped by nearly half, and 9-year-olds are reading less for fun than they used to as well. At the same time, another study found that more than half of teens spend 4 hours or more every day on a screen. And while the study doesn't say so, precious little of that time is spent on a Kindle. Parents can't fix national reading scores overnight, but we can shape what happens in our homes. So don't let screens quietly crowd out books. 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And consider a simple evening rule. 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For more about the screens in your kids' pockets, visit PluggedIn.com/radio. I'm Jonathan McKee, author of Parenting Generation Screen, with Plugged In by Focus on the Family.
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0: The great team is on the move. It's going to be a lot of fun in Minden this Saturday as it's the Outdoor Praise and Worship Concert at Minden Bible Church. 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

It was a big win last night for the Peterborough Lakers as they've advanced now to the Major Series Lacrosse Championship Series against Six Nations Chiefs. Should find out the schedule soon enough. In the meantime, here's Hope Alive on Life 100.3.

laid the earth's foundations. By understanding, he set the heavens in place. Proverbs 3:19, and that's today's Word of Life. 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

0: 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Hard to believe, it's now been 3 weeks of running this fun contest where you could win the grand prize of a summer and barbecue party for 10 with a Get Up and Go show, which includes food, music, and backyard games, plus $1,400 worth of premium beef from Heritage Cattle Company with steaks, roast, ground beef, and more. Oh, this is a great prize. We will announce the winner Friday morning at 8:10. 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

looking to be a pretty decent day across central Ontario. Mix of sun and cloud, possible shower this afternoon, maybe even a thunderstorm. High at 22. Not too bad to be outside. In the meantime, here's Bill.

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11:16. All the kids getting ready for back to school. I know we've already started our shopping to get them ready. Some are excited. 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

0: Ontario's Christian Superstation, Life 100.3, John Reddick, The Way. It's Mike Poirier filling in for Steve Jones, and now that we're approaching the midway point of August, we're starting to prepare ourselves for the new season. Back to school, maybe new jobs, just getting back into the swing of things, and it can be exciting, you know, with all these different possibilities, but the other time, it can also be scary and overwhelming. But before we step into what's next, you need to remember to look back and thank God for what he's even brought you through, because you're not walking into this new season alone. God has been faithful in the last season, and he's already there for the next. So maybe you don't need to have everything figured out. Maybe you just need to take the next step.
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Today's word of life comes from Proverbs 3:19. By wisdom, the Lord laid the earth's foundations. By understanding, he set the heavens in place. Proverbs 3:19. That's today's word of life.

0: Listener-supported Christian radio, Life 100.3. Kate Thompson, that's what the cross is for. And that's it for me, Mike Poirier. Thanks for tuning in this morning. Now, I will return in a few minutes' time. We're going to take a look at the top stories from the news department across Central Ontario and take a look at sports and weather as we make our way through the middle of this week. Have yourself a great day.
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0: Good afternoon. It's 12 o'clock on Wednesday, August 12th. I'm Mike Poirier from the Life 100.3 News Center. York Regional Police are investigating an eight-vehicle collision in Georgina. The collision happened this morning in the area of Morton Avenue and Woodbine. North and southbound traffic are closed at the intersection for the investigation and repair to the damaged traffic light. No injuries are being reported, but one person was taken to hospital as a precaution. Charges have been laid in connection to a stabbing in Barrie. Police were called to a home on Wellington Street East Sunday evening following an altercation which left two men with injuries. A 21-year-old from Springwater and 36-year-old from Orillia were both taken to hospital with stab wounds, and both have now been charged with assault. Gravenhurst will be sending a letter to the province when it comes to flooding. With ongoing flooding in recent years, Gravenhurst is joining other municipalities and requesting the province follow through with its commitment to conduct a comprehensive review of the Muskoka River Water Management Plan.
1: I just wanted to make sure we do coordinate with the other municipalities within the District of Muskoka. And so there has been a lot of joint advocacy in this area. And so I wanted to make sure that we participated in that.
0: That was Mayor Heidi Lorenz. Bright Shores Health System has entered a research partnership. Bright Shores includes six hospitals across Grey Bruce, and they've joined the Central Ontario Research Ethics Board, and that includes Collingwood General and Marine Hospital, Georgian Bay General, Muskoka Algonquin Health, and RVH in Barrie. Bright Shores officials say this will provide increased opportunities for local research studies. Ross Memorial Hospital in Lindsay's received a boost. Halliburton Cortha Lakes Bronc MPP Lori Scott has announced the hospital received $3.7 million from the province to support operations and reduce wait times, along with another $3.8 million for upgrades and repairs, and that includes the roof. Outgoing Owen Sound Mayor Ian Boddy is encouraging people to run in the municipal election. With just over a week remaining in the nomination period, Boddy is encouraging those interested in municipal politics to submit their nomination papers. The mayor released a statement and says the strength of the community has always come from the people who choose to be involved and to step forward and lead. From the News Patrol, a college student was able to save three girls from drowning. Lily Veeling was attending an air show in Seattle when she noticed three girls who appeared to be struggling in a nearby lake to keep their heads above water. Lily's a skilled water polo player, so she dove into the lake to help. When she reached the girls, one of them was unconscious and tangled in a rope. She was able to calmly remove the rope and guided the girls to shore, where paramedics were able to attend to them. In sports, the Toronto Blue Jays are looking to make it three wins in a row against the Boston Red Sox. In other MLB action, the Tampa Bay Rays are taking on the Athletics, while the Houston Astros are in San Francisco. The Yankees are home to Seattle, and it's the Texas Rangers versus the LA Angels. And WNBA, the Toronto Tempo's road trip continues, this time in Dallas against the Wings. There's a yellow severe thunderstorm warning for parts of central Ontario. Weather's next.
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0: Central Ontario weather. There's a yellow severe thunderstorm warning in effect for the Blue Mountains. We'll see a mix of sun and cloud this afternoon. Chance of showers and risk of thunderstorm, a high of 22. Tonight, a few clouds, a low of 14, and tomorrow, sunny and a high of 25. In Owen Sound, it's 24 degrees, 24 in Huntsville, Newmarket sitting at 25, 24 degrees in Peterborough, and Barrie, it's 24. I'm Mike Poirier from the Life 100.3 News Center. 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
1: Not all advice is good advice. Not even when the person who gives the advice thinks that it's the right advice. Sometimes it can be given in all sincerity, but it is faulty.
0: Everybody's got an opinion, right? And when you're going through the hardest stretch of your life, it seems like people can't wait to share theirs. Some of it's helpful, some of it really isn't. Today on Insight for Living, Chuck Swindoll continues his biographical series on the life of Job. In this study, we'll discover that Job's misery had company. Three friends showed up to comfort him. They mean well, but meaning well and doing well are two very different things. Chuck titled today's message, Responding to Bad Counsel.

0: We're looking into Job chapter 4, 5, 6, and 7 this morning, so we'll be through about 2:30, 3 o'clock. And let me read just a little part of each section, and you'll kind of get the drift of it. Job 4, 1. Then Eliphaz the Temanite answered, "If one ventures a word with you, will you become impatient? But who can refrain from speaking? Behold, you have admonished many, and you have strengthened weak hands. Your words have helped the tottering to stand, and you have strengthened feeble knees. But now it has come to you, and you are impatient. It touches you, and you are dismayed. Is not your fear of God your confidence, and the integrity of your ways your hope? Remember now, whoever perished being innocent? Or where were the upright destroyed? According to what I have seen, those who plow iniquity and those who sow trouble harvest it." Chapter 5, verse 8. "But as for me, I would seek God, and I would place my cause before God, who does great and unsearchable things, wonders without number. He gives rain on the earth and sends water on the fields, so that he sets on high those who are lowly, and those who mourn are lifted to safety. He frustrates the plotting of the shrewd, so that their hands cannot attain success." Chapter 6, "Then Job answered, 'Oh, that my grief were actually weighed and laid in the balances together with my calamity. For then it would be heavier than the sand of the seas. Therefore my words have been rash, for the arrows of the Almighty are within me. Their poison my spirit drinks. The terrors of God are arrayed against me.'" Chapter 7, verse 20. "Have I sinned? What have I done to you, O watcher of men? Why have you set me as your target, so that I am a burden to myself? Why then do you not pardon my transgression and take away my iniquity? For now I will lie down in the dust, and you will seek me, but I will not be."
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0: Not all advice is good advice. Not even when the person who gives the advice thinks that it's the right advice. Sometimes it can be given in all sincerity, but it is faulty. A man had finished lunch and was in his car driving toward the next appointment with his work, and he began to be troubled by the argument that had gone on between him and his wife. It had run over a couple of 3 days, and he decided that it was time to make up. At least he could do it by cell phone and finish the conversation that evening. So he dialed the number, and the maid answered the call, and he said, "I'd like to speak to my wife." And she said, "Well, she doesn't want to be disturbed right now." He said, "Doesn't want to be disturbed." He said, and the maid said, "Yes, she's upstairs with her boyfriend." And the man said in an infuriated moment, "You know where the shotguns are? Go get one of my shotguns, put 2 shells in, go upstairs and kill both of them." She put the phone down, went upstairs. He listened, heard 2 blasts. She came back down, picked up the phone. She said, "Okay, it's done. They're dead. What do you want me to do with the bodies?" He said, "Throw them in the pool. I'll take care of the rest when I get there." She said, "We don't have a pool." He said, is this 545-3076? Not all advice is good advice. Not even when the person giving the advice thinks that it's good advice and says it in all sincerity. Not all advice is bad advice. Every person listening right now has experienced getting bad advice. Someone gave it to you and you followed it and you suffered the consequences. But on the other hand, we have all benefited from someone telling us good things, and they've counseled us, and we've followed their advice, and the benefits have been many. Matter of fact, this ancient book of Proverbs, which is a couple of books beyond Job, seems to be full of comments about the wisdom of following good counsel. Turn, for example, to Proverbs chapter 12, be a good place to start. Proverbs 12, 15. The way of a fool is right in his own eyes, but a wise man is he who listens to counsel. You and I have known the experience of that. We have been foolish in our ways, and we have had someone early on, a parent, or a teacher, maybe a coach, maybe a band conductor, or some friend, replace our foolishness with wise counsel, and we benefited from it. Proverbs says it works like that. Look at 16:24. Same book, 16:24. Pleasant words are a honeycomb, sweet to the soul, and healing to the bones. I love that. Words given at the right time, Proverbs says elsewhere, are like apples of gold and pictures of silver. As an earring of gold and an ornament of fine gold, so is a wise reprover upon an obedient ear. Good counsel. Wise reproof. Obedient response. Benefit, win, win, win. There's another. Look at 19:20 of Proverbs. The book is full of verses like this. Listen to counsel and accept discipline that you may be wise the rest of your days. 21:9. It's better to live in a corner of a roof than in a house shared with a contentious woman. That's not the verse. Verse 19, it is. It is better to live in a desert land than with a content. That's not it either. I don't know why I had those verses marked. Look at chapter. Look at 27. 27:19. Well, let's take 17. 27:17. I love this. Iron sharpens iron, so one man sharpens another. We men know the benefit of a good friend who sharpens us with his presence or with his counsel. His model sharpens our lives. Two verses later, 19, as in water, face reflects a face, so the heart of a man reflects a man. Have you had that experience? Surely you have. You've had something deep down in the well of your heart, and you've been near someone who loves you and knows you and has the ability to drop that bucket in the well and to pull out and to splash it out for both of you to read what's there and to see, I see it now. Sometimes it's a reproof. 27 verse 6 says, faithful are the wounds of a friend, but deceitful are the kisses of an enemy. The Hebrew uses an interesting causative stem in the early part of the verse, and it could read, faithful are the bruises caused by the wounding of one who loves you. Faithful is the bruise that comes after the blow of one who cares enough to tell you the truth. He hits you with the truth alone in private, confronts something that needs to be confronted, and a bruise forms that remains there. And it's trustworthy, so much more trustworthy than the hug and kisses of a flatterer called an enemy. Good counsel is a good thing. On the other hand, there's bad counsel. Some one-liners would run like this in bad counsel. Look, why don't you go ahead and marry him? He'll change after the marriage. Most of those laughing were women. Interesting. Here's another. You know, in my experience in this field of finances, this feels good. I really think it's worth that $10,000 investment in Enron stock 2 years ago, maybe a year ago. Bad counsel. Didn't mean it to be bad, but it turns out bad. Or, hey, don't bother about finishing school. Do you have any idea how many millionaires there are today who never even got out of high school? Bad counsel. Every dropout teenager loves to hear words like that because it's what they want to hear when school gets tough. Well, this brings us to dear old Job. Job. Remember Job? We left him in what we called black pessimism. He was in the hole of depression. Chapter 3. He despised the day he was born. He hated the thought that having been born that he lived. The silence of God was driving him mad, and he did not hold back. He said it all. Three friends sitting nearby sat and listened through it. They'd been there 7 days and seven nights in silence, staring at him. First trying to believe it was really their friend Job. Of course, he looks so different. His face is swollen and now scabbed over with these running sores. And if you look closely, there's worms in some of them. It's an ugly scene. And he's comfortable in no position. He doesn't feel comfortable lying down, and so his nights are restless, and they're spent slowly and agonizingly as he tries to get into a position that isn't just painful beyond words. And then the sun rises and bakes itself on him as he sits in the trash heap of the city. Dear wife, unable to help, friends stunned in disbelief. And then when the comforters, so-called, begin to talk, they bring no comfort. I mean, it was bad enough just to have them sit and stare, but it was horrible when they began to give bad counsel. Oh, they didn't mean bad. They didn't, not at first. Maybe never. They just lost sight of their purpose. And what was that? Chapter 2, verse 11. The latter part of the verse tells us why they came. They came to sympathize with him, and they came to comfort him. Good for them. At least they came. The man who was the greatest man in the East, chapter 1 tells us, should have been surrounded by a room full of friends. But three at least came. And they came for the right reason. They came as you go to the hospital to visit the terminally ill loved one. You don't know what to say, and often you stand and say very little. And sometime, interestingly, when you do say something, you leave thinking, why did I say that? I know how you feel when you don't know. You know, I've thought about this, and I think you at least you've got this to be thankful for. Why did I say that? But these men go so much further. They mix blame and shame and condemnation and and judgment and legalism, and they preach a little, and there's no comfort. Now, let me see if I can offer some structure. Job's a big book. Some of you have already begun to dread it. 42 chapters of this. I mean, Chuck is going to be in the grave before he gets to the end. This, I may be there with him if I endure these 42 chapters. So let me give you a little hope. First of all, we're not going to do it verse by verse, okay? Otherwise, we would all need real help. If you weren't on medication before that, you would be needing it if you took all of this literally. Now, I'm not saying it isn't inspired. I'm just saying it isn't encouraging. So let me see if I can help open up some of the mystery of it and give you a little hope. The first two chapters, get this, and the last 11 verses of chapter 42. First two chapters and the last 11 verses of chapter 42 are narrative, called prose, P-R-O-S-E. They're prose. Just like the novel you're finishing or the newspaper article you read this morning, or perhaps some note someone gave you, they wrote it in prose, and you read it, and it's history. It's factual. You can understand it. There isn't a lot of mystery. You have questions, of course, with these two chapters, and you're thrilled at the end because it all turns out well, and he gets double everything except children. That probably wouldn't have been a blessing to have twice the number of children. So he gets the same number of kids and twice the other things he had to start with. Terrific. We all like that. We like it when they live happily ever after. But in between, we have poetry. In fact, the book of Job falls in the category, as Old Testament scholars categorize it, the category of poetry, like Psalms, like Proverbs. And if you were to read it in the Hebrew, you would notice a change in the meter. It reads like poetry. So there's repetitious phrases. There are a lot of colorful word pictures. Some things are beyond our capacity to understand. And so we'll just say, we're not sure what that means. Because it's poetry. Beautiful, but a little bit mysterious, a little mystical at times. Let me say secondly that, by the way, the poetry is philosophy. I mean, history we can get, but philosophy. I had a mentor tell me years ago that a philosopher is a person who talks about things he doesn't understand, but he makes it sound like it's your fault. It's not bad. And these men write, or these men say, and they... Job no doubt journaled a lot of these things, maybe all of it, and maybe he wondered at times what it meant fully. Okay, that's the first thing I want to tell you. Second, this poetic section, which is the largest part of the book, chapter 3 through 42:5, okay, or 42:6, this poetic section begins as a rather mild discussion. It turns into a rather intense debate, and it ends in heated dispute. You're going to see Eliphaz begins with sort of his hat in his hand as he begins to speak to Job, and toward the end, there's no hat in his hand. I mean, he's got a index finger jammed into this man's sternum, and he is setting him straight. So it begins rather mildly, and it ends in a dispute. Third, the three friends, Eliphaz, Bildad, and Zophar. You'll see their names, by the way, if you're not familiar. In verse 11 of chapter 2, Eliphaz, Bildad, Zophar. These three friends, now get this, it'll help you. I'll show you in the Bible in a minute. These men speak in cycles. Three cycles. First, Eliphaz, and then Job answers. Then Bildad and Job answers. Then Zophar and Job answers. And round one ends. And then Eliphaz comes back on the scene. He's apparently the oldest of the group. In those days, the oldest were given, priority. So Eliphaz speaks, Job answers. Bildad speaks, Job answers. Zophar speaks, Job answers. Then you get to the third cycle, Zophar's out of the picture. Maybe he got tired or he just thought, I'm out of here. It's going nowhere. When you get to chapter 32 to 37, a fourth man appears. That's the youngest of the group. He comes out of nowhere. His name is Elihu, E-L-I-H-U. And Elihu just does a monologue, and Job never answers. Maybe by now Job is, oh, man, I have heard all I'm going to listen to. Maybe Job is simply exhausted. Or maybe he doesn't have any answer by now. He's done a lot of talking so far. Let me show you this in the Bible. Look at chapter 4, verse 1, okay? Then Eliphaz the Temanite answered. So this is his first speech, if you will, in the first cycle. Look at 6:1. Then Job answered. So Job is answering Eliphaz. Got it? That goes through chapter 7. Now keep rolling with me here. Look at 8:1. Then Bildad the Shuhite answered. This is his first speech. Look at 9:1. Then Job answered. Answer Bildad. And he does that for two chapters. Okay, you staying with me? 11:1. Then Zophar the Naamathite answered. That's his first speech. Chapter 12. Then Job responded. And that goes through 13 and 14. And that's the end of that first cycle, that first round of dialogue between the three friends and Job. In each case, Job answers each one of them. They meander all around and they talk about all different subjects, but mainly they're there judging Job. Interesting, and I want to mention this here. Eliphaz bases his words on experience. He says more than once, I have seen. So in light of what I have seen, I make these statements about your situation, Job. Now, Bildad bases his on tradition. It says in chapter 8, verse 8, inquire of past generations. And he appeals to Job to go back into the annals of history and recall what had happened there. And in light of that, tradition teaches us this. When you get to Zophar, who is the harshest of the three, he throws tack to the winds and he comes right at Job with both fists. His words are based on assumptions. It's like a verbal fist fight. So that happens in the first cycle. Look at 15:1. Eliphaz responded. That's his second speech. And then you keep going through 16:1. Job answered. You go all the way through that cycle. All three men speak till the end of chapter 21. Notice that. End of round 2. Round 3. Chapter 22, verse 1. All the way through to 31:40. That's enough of that. Got the idea. I wanted you to get a structure of how the book is laid out. And each time, be sure you check the beginning of the chapter so you'll know who's speaking. And you know why he's answering. If you go back and see what was said, then you'll be able to tie it together. And I'll do my best to keep it interesting. I know I'll try to stay with what Job writes and see if we can draw some sense out of this.
1: Chuck Swindoll has laid a strong foundation for us today. In a book as rich and complex as Job, it's enormously helpful to know where you are, who's speaking, and why. What we're beginning to see is that suffering has a way of drawing people out, and not always in the ways that we'd hope. This is Insight for Living. Chuck titled today's message, Responding to Bad Counsel. It's the sixth in a 22-part series. You know, in a season when every news cycle brings something new to fear, it's tempting to look for solid ground and wonder if there's any left. Well, there is, and Chuck wants to show it to you. His book, Finding God When the World's on Fire, is a powerful pastoral guide through the scriptures that speaks directly to suffering, loss, and the kind of fear that keeps you up at night. Just as we've been walking through the life of Job, a man acquainted with grief in ways most of us will never experience, this book will take you even deeper into the truths that held Job together, and it will hold you together too. 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When someone you love is suffering deeply, what do you say? I'm Bill Meyer. Hear Chuck Swindoll's Compassionate Answer Thursday on Insight for Living.

0: character. He's going to mold us. He's going to work into our lives those character traits that he's looking for in life. And so even the things that God allows that are hurtful and painful and sometimes shameful to us, what is God doing? He is molding and sanding and sifting and working our life those things that he knows will make us Christ-like. One of the reasons some people can't forgive is because they don't deal with it early enough. Now, we said in the very beginning, it would be easy for us to say to someone who maybe has wronged us that we don't know about, they come to us and say, I need to ask you to forgive me for what I've done, what I've said, so forth. Now, if we didn't feel the hurt, it's real easy. But now, suppose we do feel the hurt. Suppose it's extremely painful. I mean, it just penetrates all the way down to the depths of our sense of worth and being and appreciation for our own selves. And I mean, it just hits us on the blind side hard. Then how do we respond? Well, if we don't go to God immediately, if we don't respond immediately, here's what's going to happen. That little bit of hurt is going to develop into some anger. And the more that anger sits there and lodges there, the more like bitterness it's going to smell. And before long, that anger is going to become bitterness. And if we don't deal with it, before long, that bitterness is going to get very aggressive and it's going to become hostility. And before long, that hostility is going to begin to express itself in some form of vengeance toward the other person to take something out on them or in some way to injure the other person. And this is why it's so very important when our children grow up that we keep dealing with those situations and circumstances in life. Because if we don't deal with them the best we know how and to say, well, look, if I've wronged you, if I've done this, or I did do this, please forgive me here, whatever it might be, they grow up. And they grow up seething on the inside of them, this bitterness, this anxiety, this turmoil on the inside. So they're miserable, they make everybody else miserable. Why? Because there's something they either don't know how to deal with or don't want to deal with. My friend, there's not a single one of us who has the right to make somebody else pay the price. We cannot do it. No matter how they respond, we can't make them pay the price. That becomes hatred. And the two forms of hatred, passive hatred, which says, I don't want to be around you. I don't like you. Stay out of my way. And then there's that aggressive hatred that says, I'm going to get you one way or the other. I'm going to pay you back. And that's what this nation is full of, angry people who want to pay somebody back. And that's why the whole legal system is making billions and billions and billions of dollars. Why? People want to get somebody, pay them back, wanting to make them pay somehow. But he said, be ye kind, tenderhearted one toward another, forgiving each other, even as God in Christ Jesus has forgiven us. There are lots of reasons that people live with this molten volcano of anger and bitterness and hostility brewing on the inside of them. And you know what happens? After a while, if a person doesn't deal with it, after a while, here's what happens. They become, now watch this word, they become so comfortable at first, some people get comfortable. Some people become so acclimated to that atmosphere within themselves, they don't even want to change. It's not that they like it, they just don't want to change. Because it's what they have become accustomed to. Waking up feeling anger. Living their life feeling anger. Expressing their bitterness on people. You'll hear people say, well, you know, I just have a temper. That's the way God made me. No, he didn't. Don't blame God for that. God didn't make us bitter. He didn't make us resentful. And he didn't give us this hot-tempered attitude. God doesn't do any of those things. He says, be ye kind one to another, tender-hearted, forgiving one another, even as God in Christ Jesus has forgiven us. So when I look at that passage and I ask the question, how is it that a person can say, yes, I know that I ought to be forgiving, but I'm here to tell you, you don't know what's happened to me. The truth is, listen, when somebody tells you that, it doesn't make any difference. No person has the right to hold, demand, require payment back for wrong done to them. If that person is a believer, they cannot make that requirement. And here's the tragedy. Oftentimes, when we may say something to someone or do something that really isn't really all that harsh or bad, it may be a mistake or something we say off the cuff. Sometimes their response toward us, they're not responding to you and to me. They're responding to some other incident, somebody else in their life that they can't get to. Maybe they've already died. Maybe somebody lived somewhere else, moved away. They can't get to them. They never settled it while they could get to them. And so what happens? They're going to express it on someone else. And this is the tragedy. This is the tragedy of growing up in a home, for example. Let's say a father or mother were terribly mistreated. The children come along and the parents mistreat that child. Not because of what the child does, but because they can't get back to their parents who've already died. And so what do? They project on these innocent children their venom, their anger, their hostility, their bitterness, their resentment because the way they were treated, the way they were mistreated back there, the way they were abused. And so these kids grew up thinking, why do you treat me this way? Then they get angry. So their parents die. So what do? They come along and do the same thing to their children. So generation after generation of children grow up angry and bitter and hostile and acting out ways that we think, what in the world is going on inside of them? Because it was handed down. And friend, we can hand it down unless we shut it down somewhere in our life.
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5: Today's scripture reading is Matthew chapter 20, verses 20 through 28. Then the mother of the sons of Zebedee came to Jesus with her sons, bowing down and making a request of him. And he said to her, "What do you wish?" She said to him, "Command that in your kingdom these two sons of mine may sit, one on your right and one on your left." But Jesus answered, "You do not know what you are asking. Are you able to drink the cup that I am about to drink?" They said to him, "We are able." He said to them, "My cup you shall drink, but to sit on my right and on my left, this is not mine to give, but it is for those for whom it has been prepared by my Father." And hearing this, the 10 became indignant with the two brothers. But Jesus called them to himself and said,
4: You know that the rulers of the Gentiles lord it over them, and their great men exercise authority over them. It is not this way among you, but whoever wishes to become great among you shall be your servant, and whoever wishes to be first among you shall be your slave, just as the Son of Man did not come to be served, but to serve, and to give his life a ransom for many.
1: What do you want Christ to do for you? That's the question Jesus asked the mother of James and John when she requested that her sons be given places of prominence and authority in his kingdom. It's worth examining our own request to Jesus. What are we asking him for? We live in a culture that equates greatness with power, visibility, and moving up the ladder of success. But Jesus taught something radically different. Whoever wishes to become great among you shall be your servant. In God's kingdom, greatness is measured by humble service to others, not earthly accomplishments or recognition. True greatness from heaven's perspective is measured not on earth, but in eternity. When we stand before the judgment seat of Christ, he will be looking at how we served others in his name, not at our impressive resumes. Humble people understand who they are and who the Lord is. Their assignment while on earth is to use whatever he has entrusted to them in ways that glorify him and benefit others. This is the pathway Jesus modeled for us, not grasping for position, but serving with whatever gifts we've been given.
4: You can read today's devotion or hear it again on our website. 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
1: The father in the story of the prodigal son in the 15th chapter of Luke illustrates God's unconditional love for his followers. Here's a moment with Charles Stanley.
6: He was always there waiting and hoping and praying his son would come home. And that's true, and I would say that may be where some of you are. You've just had it so bad and you just walked away from God and decided you'd do your own thing. And now you think God's just forgotten you and turned you off and rejected you forever. Listen to this. You can't make God reject you. If you're a child of God, no matter how wicked you may act, the disciplined hand of God's coming, and you'll regret it. But it doesn't mean that he's forsaken you. That's the awesome, indescribable, inexplainable love of God that's demonstrated at the cross. When he died on the cross, he paid your sin debt in full, and mercy was shed to the whole world. It's a matter of accepting it or rejecting it. And that's my prayer, that you'd understand that his mercy is there. But if you keep heading in the wrong direction, all you're doing is intensifying the pain that's coming your way. And I trust that you'll be wise enough not to do that. Let's pray that you won't. Father, open the heart, open the eyes, open the mind of those who are in rebellion towards you. Probably can't even exactly explain why, but they just know it's there and their heart's all messed up for some reason. I ask that you open their eyes and help them to understand. Your love hasn't stopped. Your mercy is still extended. It hasn't stopped. Your grace is still there. You're waiting for them to repent of their sin, to return to you, ask for forgiveness, and then experience this awesome, wonderful mercy, grace, love, kindness, tenderness, and forgiveness of sin, and a new beginning. And that is my prayer, Father, for these in Jesus' name. Amen.
1: 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And you'll find the story of the prodigal son in the 15th chapter of Luke. 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Tell us about it today. 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

111. You know something's up when you're scrolling on social media and then you think, hey, I got to call back a friend. 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

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And I know all your bones, and especially your spine, is probably saying what Toby Mac is going to say. Here's Toby Mac on Life.

0: supported Christian radio, Life 100.3, House Fires, Rest on Us. Hey, Sunisha here with you. Rest on Us. That's one of the songs that expresses a prayer we genuinely want to be true. Holy Spirit, come rest on us. You're all we want. But how often do we actually sing what we believe? Worship is more than remembering words. It's reminding our hearts of what matters most. Psalm 42 verse 1 says, as the deer pants for streams of water, so my soul longs for you. Nothing this world offers can truly satisfy that kind of longing. So when we sing, let's not just repeat the lyrics or sing on key, although that's a bonus. You know, let them become our prayer. God, put in my heart what I should desire. Holy Spirit, rest on me. You're all we want.
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1:34. There's so many things that we can do on our phones. And a lot of people pull out their phones when you're waiting in line, right? You're probably doing some trivia games or word games, podcasting, listening to audiobooks, or just cleaning up some photos on your phone that are just taking up too much space. How about just talking to the person that you're waiting next to? Here's Jason John on Life.

today's word of life is Proverbs 3, verse 19. By wisdom, the Lord laid the earth's foundations. By understanding, he set the heavens in place. That's today's word of life. Yeah.

0: Listener-supported Christian Radio Life 100.3 Matt Maher with Gonna Be All Right. Ace Venetia hanging out with you today. I am super stoked because the Great Canadian Barbecue Party continues. This is the final week, though. This is the final week to qualify, and I want you to be in. I want us to be calling you on Friday at 8:10 a.m. All you need to do is keep listening in for your chance to qualify. Just call in, correctly guess which summer this or that item got the most votes from Life listeners. The grand prize is an end of summer barbecue party for 10 people with the Get Up and Go show. It's going to be a lot of fun. 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I mean, that's how you end a summer. 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
1: If you didn't have any information from the New Testament, if every New Testament, imagine this thought experiment where every New Testament had been successfully destroyed by some evil future regime.
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1: So I don't have a single manuscript or a single Bible. 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It turns out from just the fuse and fallout of history, you can reconstruct in its entirety the story of Jesus. You could be saved with the information you would just get from the fuse and fallout, so that even if every New Testament had been destroyed, this is the kind of impact that Jesus has. There's a reason why we call this the first century, even though, guess what? It's not the first century, okay? Right. There was a bunch of centuries before the first century, but we keep on calling it the first century because something explosive happened.
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Just another day where I'm trying to teach my kids valuable life lessons that not all ants are friendly. 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

207, this is your friendly reminder to add some grocery bags to your car just in case, you know, you got to pick up something last minute. 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

2:14. Maybe something happened today to chip away at your confidence. Well, we gotta boost it back up, because there is no way God will let you down. Here's Jamie McDonald on Life.

0: Listener-supported Christian radio, Life 100.3, Katie Nicole, My God Can. Hey, Sunisha here with you. It's just another day where I'm trying to teach my daughter, you know, valuable life lessons. Not all ants are friendly. My daughter is afraid of a lot of animals and insects, but ants, she loves them. She picks them up and she lets them crawl on her and she talks to them. She even gives them water. Sometimes they stop moving because she drowns them. But I knew some ants bites, right? We all know that. But honestly, I couldn't bear just to tell her that because I didn't want to give her yet another thing to fear, to be afraid of. Well, she eventually found out the hard way. You know, she stepped right into a nest and came running to me completely shocked. She's like, Mommy, the ant hurt me. I'm so sorry. They some of them do bite, honey. Don't worry, she's fine. Don't worry about it. It reminded me that fear and caution aren't necessarily the same thing because fear can paralyze us, but caution can protect us. In Proverbs 22, verse 3, it says, the prudent sees danger and take refuge. Wisdom isn't being afraid of everything. It's just knowing when to pay attention. So I'm just helping her navigate that.
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3: 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But Jacob said, I will not let you go unless you bless me. On the night before Jacob faced Esau, he was alone and frightened. God came to him, but in surprising fashion. God physically wrestled with Jacob. And when God saw that Jacob's spirit was unyielding, he touched Jacob's hip and lamed him. That's when Jacob cried, I will not let you go unless you bless me. It's not a cry of victory, but of a crippled man clinging to God lest he fall. Jacob yielded to God and received two things. First, God changed his name to Israel. That's fitting for a man who was being changed. 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

root of life is Proverbs 3, verse 19. By wisdom, the Lord laid the earth's foundation. By understanding, he set the heavens in place. That's today's word of life.

0: 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Hey, Swanisha here with you. Hopefully you've checked out our Life Superstore. If you haven't, make sure you head on over. We've got lots of merch that also helps support Life as well. And it actually acts as a really good opening for, or just like a crack in the door for a faith conversations when you're up and about. 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You're like, oh, what is that? Ontario's Christian Superstation. And it's just a really cool opportunity for you to have a conversation about faith. 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

good afternoon. It's 3 o'clock with Michael Lonley. I'm looking out the window. The rain is coming down. The clouds have arrived. But you know what? It's a sign. It's a good sign. I'll talk about that sign in 20 minutes.

0: Hey, it's 306 with a life weather update. A little bit of drizzle right now, a little bit of rain, but don't worry, that's going to clear up later tonight. A couple clouds here and there, and a low of 14. Here's Emerson Day with Get Behind Me on Life 100.3.
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0: Hey, it's 313. Remember as a kid on during the summer months, and you'd have kind of a rainy day like this, and then you'd go inside and you're like, what now? Can't even play outside. It's raining. That'd be a kid. You're trying to seem to.
1: I'm not.

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0: Ontario's Christian Superstation Life 100.3. That was We Are Messengers with Faith, Hope, Love. Good afternoon. It's Michael Lonley here with you, 3:20 on this fairly overcast afternoon. Hope you're having a blessed day. You've had a wonderful week thus far. Well, have you ever noticed how many signs you pass without even thinking about them? I was driving some back roads the other day, and even there, it was just funny. I couldn't help but notice sign after sign, you know, just kind of directing and telling me something, you know, when to stop, where to turn, when to slow down, and what was coming next. Even the old deer sign, right? And I don't know about you, but I would say that we rarely second guess those signs, right? We trust the direction, we follow the guidance, and we keep moving forward toward our destination. And it got me thinking about how God often leads us in much the same way. You know, sometimes his direction comes through scripture, through prayer. Sometimes it's a quiet prompting to, hey, call someone, encourage a neighbor, help a stranger, or even pray for a person who suddenly kind of comes to mind. And the challenge is not always hearing the prompting. Sometimes it is trusting it enough to respond. Proverbs chapter 3, verse 6 says, in all your ways, submit to him, and he will make your path straight. So today, pay close attention, stay prayerful, stay willing, and do not overthink every nudge God places on your heart. Because sometimes the clearest direction comes when we simply trust the one who already knows the road ahead.
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0: 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It's a lethal combo. 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They're going to be supporting missionaries who are working on translating Bibles into other languages. Street Team's powered by New Page

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Hey, on weather, on a day like today with the weather, it's a perfect opportunity to just, if you got some time, to nestle up, grab a nice little book and some tea. Why not? Rest and relaxation. Here's Ann Wilson.

Today's word of life is Proverbs chapter 3, verse 19. 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

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Hey, it's 3:46. 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Ladies and gentlemen, Mr. Onley and his family, we're going to eat well tonight. Here's Jody Cross. I'm Mike.

0: little love. Your love.
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4: Hiya, Mr. Riley.
5: Richard Maxwell, why are you here?
4: To warn you.
5: Well, I thank you for the advice, and now I thank you to leave.
6: Hello, Jason.
7: Dr. Blackard. So why are you in Odyssey?
6: To run for mayor.
7: Oh, come on, stop the charade.
8: I heard you're on the lookout for jellyfish.
4: What if I am?
8: It's just that jellyfish has recorded everything that's happened. The bones, the vandalism, the recall. And who's responsible for it all onto a laptop computer.
4: What?
6: Jellyfish? Where's that laptop computer I gave you?
8: If Blackard sees what jellyfish has on his computer, the jig is up.
4: I know.
8: What are you gonna do?
4: Create a diversion.
6: Well, well, Richard. Now you and Glossman take care of him.
5: Jellyfish, where are we going?
9: Just keep going up this road.
4: Mind if I give you a piece of advice? Make sure you lock the door.
9: What?
4: See ya!
5: He jumped out.
9: He must have rolled down the embankment.
5: There he is.
9: He ain't moving.
5: So long, Maxwell.
10: Mr. Allen?
11: Jason, Eugene, and Tom. I didn't realize everyone was coming.
4: Where is he?
11: In intensive care.
7: Do they know what happened to him?
11: The doctor said it looked like Richard fell out of a moving car.
7: Fell or was pushed?
4: Is he going to be all right?
11: They don't know.
7: You can be sure Jellyfish is behind this.
4: Jellyfish?
7: He's the guy who was responsible for all the vandalism around town, although we haven't been able to prove it. He tried to rough up Lucy the other night.
11: But Richard saved her.
4: Saved her? Sounds like something he might do to her.
7: You know, Tom, I really think you're way off base about Richard. He's been trying to help us. My guess is whoever did this to him did it because he was being a nuisance. Maybe getting too close to something. Come on, Eugene. I think we should do a little investigating about this.
11: Aye, aye, sir.
8: Hey, nurse.
12: May I help you?
8: Yeah, I want to find out about a guy you brought in here, Richard Maxwell.
12: Well, what would you like to know?
8: I want to know if he's okay.
12: I'm sorry, but I'm not permitted to discuss patients' conditions. You can go up to the intensive care unit on the second floor and ask there.
8: Thanks. For nothing.
7: Then we'll have Billy tell them to... Well, look who's here.
8: Sorry! Wrong elevator!
7: No, you don't. Come on in, Rodney. There's plenty of room.
8: Hey, let go! Cut it out!
7: Push the button, Eugene.
9: Jason, what are you doing?
7: Just push the button, top floor.
9: If you insist.
8: Leave me alone! I didn't do nothing!
7: Oh, yeah? Richard Maxwell's upstairs looking like you did do something.
8: Let go! You're an adult! You can't do this to me! Eugene, you're a witness!
9: Witness to what?
7: Now, you listen to me. You've gone over the line this time, and one way or another, you can be absolutely certain you're going down for this. You and the Bones are going to jail. Stop the elevator, Eugene.
9: Yes, sir.
8: Look, I had nothing to do with what happened to Maxwell. It wasn't me.
7: Well, then who was it?
8: It was Jellyfish, honest. I saw the whole thing. Maxwell went to Wits End to get Jellyfish's laptop computer.
7: Laptop computer? Now, why would he do a thing like that?
8: Because it has stuff on it that could be useful to us.
7: Us?
8: Well, yeah. Look, I don't like Jellyfish any better than you do, and neither does Maxwell. But he got caught by Blackard and Jellyfish, and they took him away. I followed him, and the next thing I know, Maxwell's flying out of the car and rolling down the hill. That's when I left.
13: How compassionate of you.
7: I'm gonna start the elevator now. And by the time we get back to the bottom floor, you better have told me everything you know. You understand?
8: Yeah.
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7: Okay, Eugene, let's get out of here. But take it slow and easy so we don't attract attention.
15: Right. I must say, Jason, that waiting in a darkened car in the middle of the night whilst you conduct covert reconnaissance on the Harlequin Theater, which at the moment is full of our enemies, is, to borrow the colloquialism, hardly my idea of a good time.
7: I had to get a look at that laptop.
15: And did you?
7: Only through a window. Jellyfish was working on it in the office, moving files around.
15: Well, at least that much is verified.
7: I'll give him credit for one thing, though. He sure knows how to keep himself covered.
15: Meaning?
7: The files he was manipulating had names like Edgebiter and Bones of Wrath. I guess he has a pretty good record of what's been going on, just in case things don't work out with Blackguard.
15: Edgebiter? As in the Edgebiter company? As in the Edgebiter company that has led to the scandal that has led to Tom Riley's recall as mayor?
7: Uh-huh. But the point is, Richard Maxwell had pretty good reasons for wanting to get a hold of that laptop. It could clear up everything and save Tom Riley's place as mayor.
15: So, essentially, Richard was injured trying to help Mr. Riley.
7: It looks that way.
15: Perhaps someone should tell Mr. Riley.
7: Sounds like a good job for you. In the meantime, we have to figure out how to get our hands on that laptop.
15: I'm sure you're aware of the myriad problems inherent in that desire.
7: I know, Eugene.
15: Also, it will do us no good to merely see the information. For it to be truly useful, we must have a copy of it.
7: I know, Eugene.
15: But unless you have the exact name of the file you're looking for, which we don't, you'll have to copy the entire hard drive, an often prohibitively long process.
7: We won't have to copy the hard drive.
15: But how can we avoid it?
7: The laptop has an infrared data port.
15: Really? Only the latest models are so equipped. But even so, I still fail to comprehend how that can help us.
7: I have a device that will access data through an infrared port and transmit it to a receiver by high-frequency radio waves.
15: Indeed.
7: The device is small enough so that it won't be noticed, but it has to be set up in line of sight with the infrared port on the computer.
15: Which means someone will have to go inside the office and set it up.
7: Right. So the big question is, who can we get to go in there who they don't know, who hasn't had anything to do with this mess and won't draw suspicion to himself?
15: Yes, I believe I know the very fellow we seek.
16: You want me to do what?
15: Just place an infrared transmitter in the office at the Harlequin Theater, Mr. Walton.
16: Eugene, have you been reading those science fiction magazines again? Now, I warned you what they can do to your mind.
7: It's not science fiction, Bernard. Here, you see this?
16: Yeah, looks like a paperweight.
7: It is. On the outside. But inside is a device that will allow us to get some very important information off a computer in Edwin Blackguard's office.
16: Uh-huh.
7: Information that could clear Tom Riley and maybe explain what's been going on around Odyssey and Wits End.
16: You mean the vandalism and everything?
15: Precisely.
16: Well, I'm all for that, of course, but I think you guys are forgetting something.
7: What's that?
16: I was Tom Riley's campaign manager. Don't you think that'll make him a little suspicious, too?
15: Perhaps, but I believe their suspicion will be lessened considerably because you were a window washer long before you were a campaign manager.
16: What?
7: What Eugene means, Bernard, is that you haven't been involved with Tom lately, right?
16: Well, yeah. Not because I haven't wanted to. I just didn't know how I could help.
15: But now you do.
7: All you have to do is set the paperweight behind the laptop computer on the desk.
16: On the desk, huh? Well, that makes sense. Edwin Blackguard's desk has so many awards and knickknacks on it, they'll never realize this is even there.
7: Exactly. The device will gather the data in the laptop and transmit it to a van down the street. We'll do the rest.
16: Yeah, but won't they know you're copying files from their computer? I mean, what if they come in and try to use it?
15: If they try to look at a file we're looking at, an error message will appear.
16: Well, then what?
15: Then they may assume that the computer has malfunctioned and shut it off. Or they may realize that somebody else is looking at their file.
7: Either way, if that happens, we're in trouble. But it's a risk we'll have to take.
16: Yeah. Well, would it help if I got everybody out of the room for a half hour or so?
7: Can you do that?
16: Can I do that? Boys, tomorrow morning, just sit back and let the master take over.
17: It is mind-boggling, Dr. Blackguard. Simply mind-boggling.
18: Let me see if I understand you correctly, Professor Bovril. You're saying that the uses of this mineral go far beyond my application.
17: I'm saying your application doesn't even begin to scratch the surface. I have inserted the mineral's chemical structure into more than 30 different formulae previously thought untenable. And, well, at least on the computer, they all work. We will have to conduct tests in the laboratory to make certain, but this mineral may very well be the most incredible discovery of the past 100 years.
18: Wonderful. Simply wonderful. First things first, though. We must have control. Then we'll be able
19: Hello? To... Hello? Anybody here? Edwin? It's me!
18: What in the world is that?
17: I don't know.
18: Excuse me.
16: Oh! Oh, you ought not sneak up on a fellow that way.
18: Can I help you?
16: No. I just wanted to let you know I was here, Edwin.
18: I'm not Edwin. I'm Dr. Regis Blaggard, Edwin's brother.
16: Really? Well, scratch my ears and call me Sparky. If you two ain't the spitting image of each other.
18: How kind. Now, if you don't mind.
16: Say, that's right. You're the one that's running for mayor now, ain't you?
18: Yes, but at the moment, I'm very busy.
16: Well, I'm mighty glad to meet you. I'm a loyal voter and a hard-working citizen, and I just want to shake your hand now.
18: Well, thank you. I thank you very much, Mr.
16: Walton, Bernie Walton. I got to tell you, you made some great speeches over the last couple weeks. Great.
18: Well, it's nice of you to say so.
16: Yeah.
18: Bernie, meeting someone such as yourself is always such a unique experience.
16: Oh, sure.
18: Now, if you'll excuse me, Bernie, I'm really quite busy.
16: Oh, don't mind me. I'll be out of your hair in no time.
18: Out of my hair?
16: Yeah, just as soon as I wash your windows.
18: Wash my windows?
16: Well, that's what I do. Bernie Walton, window washer. Didn't Edwin tell you
18: that? No, he didn't.
16: I come every Tuesday at 9, except the past couple of weeks.
18: Well, how nice for you. Listen, Bernie, as much as I appreciate it, I don't need my windows washed.
16: Are you kidding? Of course you do. I mean, just look at them. They're dirtier than a kid in a mud puddle.
18: Well, then, I don't want my windows washed.
16: Well, that's not up to me.
18: I know. Yeah. It's up to me.
16: No, you'd be wrong there. That's up to Edwin.
18: Edwin?
16: Well, he's the one that signed the contract. He's the only one that can break it.
18: Well, I'll tell him that you did a wonderful job.
16: You mean you'd lie?
18: Oh, no, of course not. Look, why don't I just go ahead and pay you, and then you can wash the windows later? Or better yet, not at all. Just consider it a bonus.
16: Oh, no, sir, I couldn't do that. Bernie Walton has never reneged on a contract in his life, and I ain't about to start now.
18: Oh, all right.
16: Oh, great. Let's see, I got my bucket, squeegee, and cleaner, mask, and goggles, and I'll just start right in here.
18: The office? Oh, can't you start somewhere? Oh,
17: good grief. What in the world?
20: What is that smell?
16: Smell? Oh, you must be my cleaner. Dirt be gone. Best stuff in the business.
17: I can't breathe.
20: It's stinging my eyes.
16: Yeah, it's pretty strong.
20: Yes.
16: That's why I wear the mask and goggles, you see. Listen, why don't you guys just go on out into the theater, and once I'm finished, wait about a half an hour, 45 minutes, and come back in.
20: Yes, all right. I've got to get out of here. Come on, Professor.
17: My computer.
16: Oh, don't worry. I cover everything up with towels and stuff first, you see? It'll be all right. You go on. I'll close the door so you won't have to smell it anymore. See you in a few. Right. All right. Take the device. Set it behind the computer on the desk. Okay. All right, guys, it's up to you now. I just hope this thing works.
21: Are you sure, Eugene?
15: Positive, Jason. I've searched through the laptop's hard drive 4 times now.
16: All right. Mission accomplished, boys. You got anything yet?
21: Nice job, Bernard, and no, we haven't. At least not what we wanted.
16: What?
15: Jason is right, Mr. Walton. The information we seek is not here.
21: There's nothing about Edgebiter or the recall or the vandalism.
15: You can see for yourself. All that is here are a batch of chemical formulae.
16: Well, what does this mean?
21: Well, either we've accessed the wrong computer.
16: Now, there was only one computer in the room.
21: Or Richard was wrong.
15: Most interesting.
21: What, did you find something?
15: Well, nothing in our search, but I have noticed something peculiar about these chemical formulae.
21: What?
15: Well, they all seem to have a common denominator. You see, this equation here appears in every single one.
16: So?
15: Well, perhaps nothing, but
1: but I believe I've seen that equation before.
21: Eugene, I don't see how this...
1: Yes! I know where I've seen it before.
21: Where?
1: Right here. The college's lab report on the unusual mineral in the Underground Railroad tunnel.
21: What? Just whose computer have we tapped into here? Bernard, who was in the theater?
16: Well, Blackard, of course, and someone he called Professor.
21: Bovril.
1: Most interesting.
21: What is it, Eugene?
1: Well, I'd have to run tests to be certain, but in each of these formulae, the mineral appears to act as a catalyst.
16: A cata-what? Oh, what is that?
1: Well, put simply, without the mineral, none of these formulae would work, or at least they wouldn't work very well.
21: But the report says the mineral by itself is inert. Useless.
1: Inert. Of course. That's what he meant. The silent one.
16: The silent one.
1: Something Reverend Andrew told me when I was in the imagination station. I have a transcript here in the computer. Ah, you see? He said the locals called the mineral the silent one.
21: And the Indian word for it, ru-ka?
1: Unfortunately, that was part of the code Richard and I couldn't completely salvage.
21: Ru-ka.
1: Ruku! Ruku, of course! That's how Dad could work with it so effectively. It was right under his nose.
16: Ah, sure, right under his nose. Now, wait a minute, Jason. It's getting so you can't tell the players without a program here. I thought Glossman was the one who wanted to get into the tunnel under Wit's End.
21: No, it's not Glossman. It never has been.
16: What?
21: It's Blackard. And I know exactly what he's after. Eugene, I need you to make several copies of the information you got from Blackard's computer.
16: Where are we going?
21: Back to Dad's house. How are those copies coming, Eugene?
1: I'm just finishing the third one.
21: Well, that's enough for now. We're almost at Dad's house. The two of you need to take the van and go watch Wit's End. Eugene, use the car phone to contact Billy. Tell him to have the Israelites surround the place.
1: With the outer fencing still up, we won't be able to get very close.
16: Well, I know how to get closer. There's a maintenance road leading in from the other side of the park. I use it all the time. It's pretty secluded, too. We can get in and watch without being noticed.
21: Good. Now keep an eye out for any trucks leaving the area. Record their license plate numbers and call me.
16: What are you going to do?
21: I've got some things I need to tend to. I'll be around. Now, take off. And be careful.
16: Now, Jason, you be careful.
1: Indeed.
21: Don't worry about me. Go on now. Right. To the bat phone.
3: Odyssey Police, don't move.
21: What? What's going on here?
3: Jason Whitaker?
21: Yes. What is this?
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21: Where?
3: 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We need to ask you a few questions.
21: Questions? About what?
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21: What?
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25: Jack? Hi, Tom.
26: Doc said Richard's out of the coma.
25: Uh-huh, but he's sleeping.
26: Oh, I thought maybe he and I could have a little talk.
25: Oh, then you know.
26: Eugene told me. It's taken all day to sink in. I feel pretty foolish. All this time I've refused to forgive him, and now I find out he's got this way trying to help me. I'm responsible for this.
25: Oh, no, Tom, there's no point in compounding the problem by taking on blame that isn't yours.
26: But it is mine. If I hadn't treated Richard so badly, this wouldn't have happened.
4: Are you guys gonna talk all night? I'm trying to sleep.
5: Richard.
4: Hiya, Mr. Allen. Mr. Riley. Nice surprise.
25: Yes, yes it is. And I believe he has something to tell you. I'll leave you two alone.
26: So, you turned out to be quite a hero.
4: Some hero. I got caught. Pretty sloppy.
26: Look, it might be better if you don't talk right now.
4: But
26: just listen for a minute. I never meant for things to end up like this. I let my stubbornness and my pride get in the way. I've sinned against you, Richard. Against you and against God. And I just hope that somehow, well, I hope you can forgive me.
4: Nothing to forgive. Deserved it.
26: No. No, no one deserves to be treated like I've treated you.
4: Let's forgive each other, okay?
26: Okay.
25: Tom, Richard, I'm sorry to interrupt, but I'm going to have to go.
26: Oh, that's all right, Jack. I can stay here with Richard for a while. What's going on?
25: The police have taken Jason into custody.
26: What?
21: All right, Lieutenant, we're here. Now, will you please tell me what this is all about?
6: It's about this cassette tape, Whitaker. Blackard's people delivered it to us a couple of hours ago, and, well, it's pretty serious. Listen.
9: Jason.
10: So, it really is you.
9: In the flesh.
10: Why are you still alive?
9: Now, Jason, just calm down. What did I ever do to make you so angry with me?
10: Stop the charade. You don't know what you're getting into. Mayor of Odyssey? You'll never win.
9: Please, I just want to live a normal life.
10: You can't hide. Stay on your toes, Doc. I'm going to be watching you.
6: What am I supposed to make of that?
21: Oh, I can't believe this.
6: What?
21: He set me up!
6: Now, why would Blackard want to set you up?
21: Because he... It's too hard to explain.
6: Try.
21: Okay, you want an explanation? There's a phone number you need to call.
6: Your lawyer?
21: No. The National Security Agency.
5: Visitor, Whitaker.
21: Visitor?
25: Hello, Jason.
21: Jack.
25: Thank you, officer.
5: Yeah, well, I'll be right outside.
25: So, how are they treating you?
21: Fine. Oh, man, this whole thing is just so idiotic. I mean, it's totally idiotic. I mean, the very idea that I would threaten Blackard is just...
25: Idiotic?
21: Yes!
25: I'm sure it'll all be cleared up soon.
21: I know it. But it's not just that. It's that...
25: What, Jason?
21: It's just that I've been such a sucker. Trapped by a cheap trick. I walked right into it.
25: You made a mistake.
21: Yes, I did. So, aren't you going to say it?
25: Say what?
21: I told you so.
25: Okay. I told you so.
21: You didn't have to say it.
25: You just told me to. You feel better?
21: No. Jack, why didn't you just tie me up and lock me in the closet?
25: I didn't realize that was an option.
21: Look, I've been arrogant, prideful, reckless, a complete know-it-all.
25: Well, not totally complete, obviously.
21: Thank you. You know, I thought I could handle everything. That I knew how to fight it. But I don't. You were right. I was ignoring where the real battle is. Jack, can you forgive me?
25: Jason... Do you really have to ask? Of course I do.
21: Thank you.
25: Now don't worry. I'm sure the police will sort out where the tape came from.
21: No, I don't care about the tape. That's the easy part. Blackard pieced it together from a conversation we had when he first came back into town. It's the rest of it that has me concerned.
25: You know, Jason, now might be a good time to tell me what's going on. It's not like you have anywhere to go.
21: You're right. Jack, there's a lot I need to tell you. About me, Dr. Blackard, even about Dad. You may find it hard to believe, but it's all true.
25: I'm listening.
21: Before I tell you, though, I think that there's something we need to do. Something I should have been doing all along. Will you pray with me?
18: Absolutely.
21: Thank you. Oh, Father in heaven, I really need your help right now.
0: This is Kurt Morse, live at the Harlequin Theater, where mayoral candidate Dr. Regis Blackard is about to make a statement about Jason Whitaker. He's making his way to the microphones right now. He doesn't look very well, very pale and stressed. He's at the microphones now, and here's a statement.
2: Fellow citizens, I have been just as stunned and distressed as you have at the events that have transpired. Even as the incident was happening, I was hoping, praying that it was all a bad dream. But it wasn't. I bear no ill will towards Jason. I believe he needs professional help. My sincerest hope in this situation is that justice will prevail. Ah.
0: He's collapsed. Dr. Regis Blackard has collapsed.
8: Somebody call an ambulance!
11: What's the matter with Dr. Blackard? Is he faking it again? Will the police let Jason go? I'm glad he and Jack have made up, and that Tom has forgiven Richard Maxwell after all these years. Finally, a few bright spots in the middle of all this intrigue and mystery. How will it all turn out? There's only one way to know for certain, and that's to tune in next time. Meanwhile, if you want to write, just send your card or letter to Adventures in Odyssey, Colorado Springs, Colorado, 80995. 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And our executive producer, Chuck Bolte. And I'm Chris, hoping you'll join us again next time for more Adventures in Odyssey.
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12: This is
23: It is 4:27. Good afternoon. It's Michael Onley here with you. Hope you've had a joyful and blessed day. I've got lots of great stories, lots of great music ahead, including right here, right now. It's Aaron Cole with One More Day.

Today's word of life is Proverbs chapter 3, verse 19. By wisdom, the Lord laid the earth's foundations. By understanding, he set the heavens in place. That's today's word of life.

0: Listener supported Christian radio, Life 100.3. That was Zach Williams with Wait For Me. It is 4:37. Good afternoon. It's Michael Onley here with you. Well, have you ever had someone say something encouraging to you at exactly the right moment? And you're thinking to yourself, maybe they had no idea what you were carrying or how much you kind of needed to hear, but it was just a simple, hey, you know, like, I'm really proud of you, or I believe in you, or simply, hey, I'm praying for you. And somehow that changed the direction of your entire day, reminding us, hey, that our words, they often carry far more weight than we realize. See it all throughout Scripture. 1 Thessalonians tells us to encourage one another and build each other up. And maybe today, that's an invitation to stop assuming people already know the good things we're thinking about them. Actually say it to them and mean it. Tell your spouse you appreciate them. Remind your children that you love them. How about thanking the coworker who always shows up, or calling that friend who's been on your mind? Because here's the thing. God can use just a few sincere words from you to breathe hope into someone else who desperately needs it. So if something kind comes to your mind today, don't just keep it there. Say it. Encouragement costs us absolutely nothing. Yet it can completely change someone's afternoon, restore confidence, or remind a weary heart that they're not alone. And you may never fully know what someone is carrying, which is exactly why your words could matter more today than you think.
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1: Ontario's Christian Superstation Life 100.3. That was Quinn Thronis with Every Gift. It is 4:48. It's that time of the show where we pause what we're doing and give God all the glory and praise with some prayer. Let's do that right now. Heavenly Father, we thank you for this day, and we thank you for the clouds and a little bit of rain, a little bit of sunshine, a little bit of everything today. It's that great reminder that you're in control. Nothing is ever permanent. And that goes the same for a lot of our prayer requests. Sometimes our situation can feel almost like it's permanent, almost like nothing is ever going to change. And within that comes kind of a feeling of hopelessness. And we pray against that in the name of Jesus today, right here, right now. We pray for a multitude of different life listeners who are facing situations who they themselves might be feeling kind of hopeless. And we're just here to say that we're here with you in this situation, and that there is tremendous hope in the name of Jesus. And so as we look at scripture, Romans chapter 15, verse 13, I pray that God who gives you hope will keep you happy and full of peace as you believe in him. May you overflow with hope through the power of the Holy Spirit. And so we just pray, Father, right now that each and every life listener would claim that verse today and make it a verse that they lean upon in good times and in difficult times and in all circumstances, that the hope in this life that we have is through one name and one name only, and that's Jesus. Father, we give this all to you. In your son's precious name we pray. Amen.

0: deserves it all. Ontario's Christian Superstation Life 100.3. That was Chris Tomlin with Doesn't He? 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

ladies and gentlemen. It's Michael Onley here with you. Hey, the cue to call for the Great Canadian Barbecue This or That contest is going to strike any time this hour. So keep those ears of yours ready and that phone ready to rock. Here's Blake.

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Hey, it's 507 with a life weather update. Well, sorry, Star, but how you finished? Today was fairly rainy in the afternoon, but here we are. The sun has peaked out tonight. A couple clouds here and there and a low 14. Not bad. Perfect to go outside. Here's Phil Wickham and Crowder on Life.

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Hey, it's 5:14. Hey, maybe you're driving your son or daughter to some baseball or soccer tonight. Hard to believe. Season, slowly but surely, we're wrapping up. The summer's moving quick, I tell ya. Here's Ryan Stevenson. I'm like...

0: Ontario's Christian Superstation, Life 100.3. That was Sidewalk Prophet's latest with Father Let It Be. Amen to that. A beautiful message, beautiful song. Hope you were encouraged by that. Good evening. It's Michael Lonley here with you, 521. Well, the other day I was scrolling through Facebook, you know, when a couple of videos, they just kind of stopped me in my tracks. I'm sure you've experienced that once or twice before. And it was really interesting. Each video was just different stories, right? Of courage, bravery, and people just walking through incredibly difficult circumstances with unbelievable strength. And it reminded me, once again, though, how little we sometimes know about what someone else is carrying. And here's the thing. When you look at someone's social media, right? It gives us kind of the highlight reel. What about the smiling family photo, the celebration, the vacation, the perfectly polished moment? But behind every post, right, is a real person with a real story. And sometimes a battle we cannot see. And that's why kindness matters so much. Compassion matters. Prayer matters. A simple message, a listening ear, or an encouraging word can become far more meaningful than we ever realize. God can use us powerfully when we keep our hearts tender and our spirits willing. And maybe today, maybe you're the one that's struggling. Here's the encouragement. Do not be afraid to reach out. Ask for prayer. Talk to that trusted friend, that pastor, or that elder from the church who you know will walk with you. The thing is, we were never meant to carry everything alone. So stay gentle with people. Stay available. And remember, you never really know how much someone may need the love of Jesus through you today.
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6: 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Generally, government deficits lead to increased taxes, fewer programs for its citizens, and inflation as central banks fund the deficit through increasing the money supply. 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
0: 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That's just incredible. 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

0: It's 5:32. You know, you can never underestimate the quote unquote little things in life, like the post dinner walk. It's so good on so many levels. Enjoy a nice post dinner walk, ladies and gentlemen. Here's Natasha Zimbardo.
1: He's never been

It's 5:39. Today's word of life comes from Proverbs chapter 3, verse 9. By wisdom, the Lord laid the earth's foundations. By understanding, he set the heavens in place.

Hey, it's 5:45. I was saying earlier, you can go for a walk post-dinner. You know what you can also do post-dinner? Just rest. Just relax. Recharge. Take good care of yourself, ladies and gentlemen. Here's Elevation Rhythm on Life.

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1: Ontario's Christian Superstation Life 100.3. That was Need to Breathe with the Long Surrender. Well, nothing says summer more than a backyard barbecue, and we are bringing you the Great Canadian Barbecue Party. Our grand prize winner will get a barbecue lunch party for 10 with the Get Up and Go Show, plus $1,400 worth of delicious beef from Heritage Cattle Company. 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Who's this and where are you calling from?
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1: Okay, Charlene, we are playing Summer This or That, and we have asked life listeners to choose between two summer options. 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
2: Oh boy, it's scary.
1: Nothing to be afraid of, Charlene, I promise. Okay, here is the question. Ketchup or mustard? So the question is, what is the listener majority answer for that?
2: Mustard.
1: Oh, it is not mustard.
2: Oh,
1: the correct answer is ketchup, and it was voted on by 62% of the listeners. But there's another chance to qualify tomorrow morning after 8 a.m., and we will announce the grand prize winner on August 14th. The Great Canadian Barbecue Party is presented by Heritage Cattle Company, County of Peterborough. Charlene, I'm so sorry, but you know what? Don't give up. There's still one more chance tomorrow morning, okay?
2: Okay.
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at 6:06 with a life weather update. Well, tonight there's a chance of thunderstorms rolling in, so if you're out and about, grab that umbrella of yours and a low of 15. Here's CeCe Winans with Worthy of It All on Life.

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And 6:13. Well, as we approach the midway point of the month of August, I simply ask how? Like, wasn't it like the first week of June yesterday? Time. It's interesting. Here's Jim Rosato. And

0: Listener-supported Christian radio, like 100.3. That was Stephen Curtis Chapman with Do It Again. Hey there, it's Michael Onley here with you, hanging out. I hope that you've had a blessed day thus far and that your evening's off to a wonderful start. Maybe a nice little bit of dinner, or you're on your way home from work, or you're eating dinner right now. Hey, as always, I pray it's been a blessed one and that you enjoy the night. Well, it's incredibly easy, I don't know about you, but to look around and feel like you're somehow behind. Someone else is getting married, maybe buying a house, having their first or second child, or, you know, reaching that goal they strive for. And yet, before long, their blessing has become the measuring stick for your life instead of something you can genuinely celebrate with them. Galatians chapter 6 says each one should test their own actions. And there's freedom in remembering that God is not writing identical stories for all of us. Your timeline does not need to look like somebody else's to be meaningful. And a door opening for another person does not mean God has forgotten where you are. Sometimes he's developing something in you that requires a pace you would not have chosen, but will eventually understand. So today, resist the temptation to measure your progress against someone else's highlight reel. Celebrate what God is doing for others while remaining faithful to what he's asking of you, because you are not late, overlooked, or forgotten. So keep tending the life he's given you. Keep taking the next faithful step and trust that what God has for you does not need somebody else's timeline to arrive.
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3: If you could use more of that good news, then go to findpeacewithgod.net. It's from the Billy Graham Evangelistic Association.
5: Decision Minute is a presentation of Emmanuel Berry. 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
6: When you meditate on God's word and listen to him, he'll show you the best path to walk through your circumstance. But sometimes the path looks foggy and it's difficult to know what to do next. In those times, the InTouch Guidance Department is there for you. 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
7: This word of encouragement is brought to you by the Canadian Bible Society. 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
8: Did you know that engaging with your Bible on a regular basis heightens spiritual awareness and peace? Psalm 85, 8 through 10 reads, I will listen to what God the Lord says. He promises peace. Love and faithfulness meet together. Righteousness and peace kiss each other. God's word tunes our heart to hear his voice of peace.
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1: This

And 6:45, we're at the midway point of the week. I know, crazy, right? This week's just flying by. So do me a favor, put those feet up, rest, relax, and recharge tonight, okay? Because if you don't take care of yourself, who will? Here's Verses on Life.

0: Listener supported Christian radio, Life 100.3. That was Ren Collective with Evergreen. Well, tomorrow we will take our final qualifiers for the Great Canadian Barbecue Party Contest. The grand prize is an end of summer barbecue party for 10 people with the Get Up and Go show that includes beautiful food, lots of music, and backyard games. Plus, you get $1,400 worth of premium beef from Heritage Cattle Company with lots of steaks, roast ground beef, and a whole lot more. The winner will be announced this Friday at 8:10. The Great Canadian Barbecue Party Contest is presented by Heritage Cattle Company, County of Peterborough. Well, that's going to do it for me. I'm Michael Lonley. Praise and Worship at Night is on the way. I'm going to close out this show with Matthew Parker and Ebb and Flow.
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2: I'm Jonathan McKee, and you're listening to Plugged In. A new education department report says kids are spending less of their free time reading. Since 2012, the share of 13-year-olds who read for fun has dropped by nearly half, and 9-year-olds are reading less for fun than they used to as well. At the same time, another study found that more than half of teens spend 4 hours or more every day on a screen. And while the study doesn't say so, precious little of that time is spent on a Kindle. Parents can't fix national reading scores overnight, but we can shape what happens in our homes. So don't let screens quietly crowd out books. 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And consider a simple evening rule. Screens off, but reading is still allowed. 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I'm Jonathan McKee, author of Parenting Generation Screen, with Plugged In by Focus on the Family.
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It's time to praise. Psalm 66, verse 4 says, "All the earth bows down to you. They sing praise to you. They sing the praises of your name." For the next 5 hours, that is exactly what we plan to do. 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